Son of Home. I am Paula. It is Tuesday night. Anyone feeling overwhelmed by the calendar? Now, you know, we wanted school to start to get back into routine, but woo, it's my August calendar's looking a little scary and we've only got about a week left in it. I'm Paula. Thanks so much for hanging out with me on this Tuesday night.

have some exciting truths that I just cannot wait to share with you tonight. I've been digging into God's word, and I just love what he is showing me, and I can't wait to share that with you. I want to share a verse with you first. Today's verse, Hebrews 7:25. Therefore, he is able to save completely those who draw near to God through him, since he always lives to intercede for them. The he's talking about here is Jesus. Jesus Christ, he always intercedes, and he wants to save you. My husband and I had this very deep conversation last night about what is holding people back? Is it because we can't see God? We can't see his face? No one's seen God's face. But we have those men and the hundreds in the New Testament that saw Jesus, but we still don't necessarily believe. And I think it's the letting go of our pride and who we are. Whatever it is, he wants to save you completely tonight. God, I thank you for your son, Jesus, that he intercedes for us, that he loves us. Lord, that you loved us so much, you sent him to die on that cross for us. I'm overwhelmed by that tonight. May I never stop being overwhelmed by your love. Thank you. Help tonight as we walk through this evening together, that we just glorify you in everything we say and do. It's in your precious name we pray. Amen.

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some glorious morning, they will come from all nations, from every generation. Side by side, they will march into the celestial city of Jehovah. And in perfect harmony, they will begin humming a new song. A song composed by God, arranged for His children. As the saved by grace approach the land of their dreams, the host of heaven will step aside. Even the angels will be silent. For they cannot sing this new song, for it is a song reserved for voices who once cried out for the Redeemer, those washed in the blood of the Lamb. Yes, these are the

Freedom is a good thing to have, and freedom is what our students aren't feeling right now. I'm loving all the back to school pictures on social media. Yeah, the first day of school, the kids growing up, my friends that have been teaching for 20 plus years. None of us are that old, are we? No, but I'm praying for our teachers and our students, our administration. I watched a video this morning of Dr. Lathan, the superintendent of Springfield Public Schools, on the time traveler roller coaster at Silver Dollar City. I think she liked that about as much as I did. It's a tough ride if you're not a roller coaster fanatic. Praying for everyone this week back to school. I got up this morning. I was out on my patio spending some time in the Word, and the school buses rolled by. Oh, kids, I'm praying for you. Teachers, mamas, hang in there. It's going to be a great week.

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Thanks.

Ernie Haas and Signature Sound with Reason Enough. I am Paula. You're listening to The Sound of Home on this Tuesday evening. Ain't God good? I know that he's good and he has good things for us. And I can't wait to see what's around the next corner. Here's The Guardians. I Know You.

He has been so good to me. I'm feeling a little overwhelmed this morning. I was sent a survey by Russ. You know Russ, Russ and Nancy. Russ does all of our web stuff, our website stuff. So he's always asking us hard questions. He sent out a survey that I got this morning that said the first question, 4 words to describe yourself. I'm not good at that. My first thing that I typed in was too much. Sometimes I'm just too much for a lot of people. And I could only think of my faults. And so I put this post on social media. Maybe you saw it today. And I just said, help me. I've been asked to send a survey asking for 4 words to describe myself. I'm not fishing for compliments, but could you help a girl out? Remember, sarcasm is a form of language, love language. And my friend Karen understood the assignment because her first word was unfiltered. Thank you, Karen. I love that. I'm going to use these words. You guys have been so kind, so complimentary and honest. And I love it. Thank you. Thank you. Feel free. Go find the post on my social media on Facebook or Instagram. And let me know some words that you think are good to describe me, because you guys are giving me some great ideas.

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So he enlisted in the army, and they sent him to Iraq. 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

a few words to encourage you on this Tuesday evening, August 25th, August, September, October, November, December, 4 months, friends, 4 months until Christmas. I know, doesn't that just make your heart happy? That is the one positive about summer ending. Is we get to put up Christmas lights. Another excuse to be outside. I love summer. It's my favorite season. I don't care how hot it is. I'm going to always prefer being outside in 100 degree heat over ice and snow any day. 4 months until Christmas.

KWFC, the sound of home. I am Paula. Have a verse today. You know, the one in 1 John chapter 4, it says, "We have come to know and to believe the love that God has for us. God is love. By this is love perfected with us, so that we may have confidence for the day of judgment, because he is, so also are we in this world." Because he is, so are we. "There is no fear in love, but perfect love casts out fear." Now, as I was doing my Bible study this morning, the author pointed out the definition of the word perfect as it is here in this verse. It means complete, finished. Think about when you're doing a puzzle. When you finish that puzzle, it's absolutely perfect. There are no more pieces that could fit in it. If you have extra pieces in the box, they're to another puzzle. They don't belong here. When it is finished, it is perfected. So that's what the term perfect here means. But for fear, there is no fear in love, but perfect love casts out fear. For fear has to do with punishment, and whoever fears has not been perfected in love. It doesn't mean it's anything you've done. You just need to be patient. Let God's love continue to work through you. It's not perfected. Wait, does that mean I'm still going to have fear sometimes? Absolutely. But what do I do with those fears? I stop, I give them to God, and I let him continue to work his perfect love through me until it is finished and that fear is gone. We love because he first loved us. That is a verse we teach our children when we're very young. But if we don't have God's perfect love flowing through us, we can't truly love others. So think about that tonight. We love because he first loved us.

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1: Good morning. Oh, good, you're up. 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You stretch, grab your phone. You stumble to the kitchen to take your morning vitamins and turn on KWFC. Oh, wait, you almost forgot something. Spending some time with the Lord. 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

I have a competitive nature. I'm Paula. I'm making a confession tonight. If I am playing a game at a simple baby shower, I want to win. I know it's sad. It's so hard. I'm not really one to cheat, but I will strategize. And Dave Taylor tells me that is not cheating because that's what he does. He tries to kind of bend the rules a little bit to win. He's not here to defend himself, so I'll stop. There is a competition happening this weekend that I know that I would fail miserably in. There would be no strategizing. It would be full-on cheating if I won. It is in Winter Park, Florida, and it is the USA Memory Championship. I would forget to go. That's how bad my memory is. Brainy competitors from across the country gearing up to prove they've got the sharpest minds in America. It is this Saturday, and challengers will battle it out at Full Sail University in Winter Park, Florida, in dramatic game show style events like Words to Remember and Three Strikes, You're Out. I've already forgotten when this event is. I think most people there will be young, maybe in their 30s, probably moms that can multitask and are very, very smart. I'm going to be following this story because I want to know what kind of person is the memory champion of the USA.

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I don't know about you, but I was so excited when my calendar turned over to August, because in my mind, that means there's one more month of summer left. Summer doesn't officially end until Labor Day. I know a lot of you think it has ended because you're back to school, and I'm sorry. I'm sorry about that for you, but it hasn't ended. It's still warm outside. There's still plenty of sunshine. Yes, the days are getting shorter. I have noticed that, and it doesn't make me happy. I am a little overwhelmed by my calendar. And I keep a pretty good, all the things. I've got the reminders in my phone. I've got the paper planner that I carry with me everywhere I go. And I am already forgetting things. I have three things booked on Friday. Three things, not to mention, you know, two jobs. But I want to go to Silver Dollar City Southern Gospel Picnic because Tate Emmons is going to be down there along with so many others. But Friday is the one day Tate's going to be there. And I just enjoy him so much. And I love to hug his mama's neck. They're just sweet, sweet, precious people. I also want to go down to the picnic on Thursday and start handing out fans because that is so much fun. And I enjoy being with my fellow KWFC people, you included, handing out fans down there. But I also have a hair appointment, another staff meeting. Oh, my goodness. I am overwhelmed by my schedule. Don't be overwhelmed by your schedule. Find out and just pray, where does God want me? What is the priority commitment to this event? It's such a busy time of year, and I don't want to forget anything. So help me to remember, Lord.

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to be really honest with you. I love how God works. I was just sharing with you that I was feeling overwhelmed by my calendar. I've put too many things on it, and I've got two calendars going, so they don't always jive. Three, if you count the one in the kitchen. Oh my goodness. Then this pops up on my social media. Are you ready for this? Galatians 6:9. So let's not get tired of doing what is good at just the right time. We will reap a harvest of blessing if we don't give up. Don't get weary in doing good. Don't give up, because we're going to reap what we sow. We're going to reap those blessings. The enemy, he cannot take those promised blessings. He's going to attack us in all sorts of ways. This overwhelming filling of my calendar is an attack of the enemy. He would like me to cancel things and just stay at home and do nothing. Just bury my head. That is not my job. That is not what God has called me to do. So see the attack for what it truly is. It just means that you're doing something good and on the brink of reaping and receiving those blessings. So keep on. Keep pressing. Don't give up. Don't give up. Keep putting one foot in front of the other.

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I call it Silver Dollar City Southern Gospel Picnic, and I cannot wait to be down there. 11 days of Southern Gospel music all over the park. It is going to be amazing. 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

Axel Fever Quartet, When My Feet Touch the Streets of Gold. Oh, can you imagine the singing, the praising, the worshiping that is going to be going on? I'm excited for that day. Are you? I want to encourage you tonight, whatever you've got going on, we've got a prayer line. Someone is there to talk to you, to pray with you, just to help you through. Sometimes it's just better to reach out and have someone pray along with you, or two or more gathered in His name. He is there. He hears you when you're alone. But sometimes it's just having that other person pray over you gives you calm and gives you peace. That number is 877-800-7729.

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I don't get excited about much. 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I do. 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I'm Paula. 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I am ready for this year's T-shirt for Turkeys event because that shirt we will be giving away is going to be so amazing and special. 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

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They are just precious and love the Lord. I'm so thankful for them and the ministry that they have, just traveling all over the country, telling other people about Jesus, raising their kids on the road. What a life. But yet they pour it all out, every concert, every trip, everywhere they are, just telling people about the love of Jesus, the truth of who he is. 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

I just thank him for another day every day. Thank you so much for being here with me on this Tuesday night. 4 months till Christmas. School has started. Calendars are building up, stacking up. Soccer games. What else is going on? Football. Football is a big one. So much going on. I'm praying for you. Just don't forget to take a little time. Give God your first. Start your morning with him. If it's a short Devo on your phone or just a few minutes you get to spend in his word, and make sure you pray with those kiddos before you walk out the door this morning, tomorrow morning.

know about you, but I am ready to head to Silver Dollar City. I'm Paula. 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Southern Gospel Picnic starts on Thursday. Dave and Rebecca are going to be down there bright and early Thursday morning, open the park up, kicking off the amazing day of music. They'll probably have some interviews for you. I'm sure they're going to be hanging out with Brandy and or Madison, our incredible host down there at Silver Dollar City. Russ and Nancy are going to be down throughout the time, sitting on the front porch, visiting with you. And Nancy always has great stuff to give away. That's all I'm going to say. I have no idea. No idea. Because I'm not privy to all that information. But you can go find out for me and let me know what she's giving away. There will be fans with that schedule on the back. We've got the schedule on our website if you want to go ahead and go take a look at it and start planning your day. It's a great time to head to the city. Southern Gospel Picnic. All the information on our website, kwfc.org.

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I'm a little overwhelmed this evening. A little overwhelmed. I put a post out on social media. And yeah, I did. I do that once in a while. You can follow me on Facebook. It's just Paula Turley. It doesn't even say I work at this ministry because there's a whole glitch with Facebook. But anyway, I've been sent a survey asking me for 4 words to describe myself. And I put that out there for you guys to help me. And I said very specifically, be honest, I am not searching for compliments. And I love it because buried in a lot of these, I'm going to read the ones that speak to my heart. Sarcasm, hilarious, wise, witty, funny, loves kids, Little Miss Sassy Pants, and one of my friends put faithful, sassy, sassy, and sassy. I love you guys. You get me. You know who I am. Thank you for your honesty. Thank you for playing along. Thank you for loving me. That just means a lot. Thank you for knowing me and for being real about who you think I am.

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Our verse of the day today comes from Hebrews chapter 7, verse 25. And it says this, consequently, he is able to save to the uttermost those who draw near to God through him, since he always lives to make intercession. Therefore, he is able to save completely. We're talking about Jesus. He is able to save completely those who draw near to God through him, because he makes intercession for us. God, I am so thankful that you sent your son Jesus to die on the cross for me, for every one of us. There is no one that you're not calling to you. We love you, Jesus. We thank you. We pray for friends tonight. There's so much sickness and there's real troubles going on in this world. There's family separations. There's marriage problems. There's people that are just walking away from you. We don't understand. Turn them back to you. Help them to love you, to follow through with commitments, to serve you and serve you well. We love you, Jesus. And we praise you. We praise your holy name. And it's in your name that we pray. Amen.

This is Max Licato. Elijah wasn't equipped with unique to him abilities. He wasn't embedded with superpowers. James says, Elijah was a human being just like us. He prayed that it would not rain, and it did not rain on the land for 3.5 years. Elijah became Elijah by praying that way. Let a man spend a night fasting and praying at the bedside of his sick child, and that father will not be the same man. Let a young mother pour out her complaint to God over the death of her young child, and that young mother will be forever changed. Let a church challenge God to purge sin and send revival, and there is no way that church will be the same. Prayer changes the heart of the one who prays, and prayer touches the heart of the one who hears it.

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There are no geographic boundaries to the encouraging power of the gospel. 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
1: Oh, I don't have to worry about it now. I've got plenty of time to think about that, right?
0: Truth is, you and I don't know how long we have. And the Bible reminds us that we shouldn't squander the time God has given us. Here's Billy Graham.
2: Jesus said, as long as it is day, we must do the work of him who sent me. The night is coming when no man can work. And your life should be committed to certain priorities. Have you sat down and written out some priorities for your life? What is your priority? Your life ought to be carefully planned. Ask the Holy Spirit. Start going to the little place of your own where you meet God alone in prayer. And take a pencil and paper and write some things out that God says to you. Redeem the time.
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0: How do you do? Mind coming with us? We want you to meet a most unusual man. You'll learn how he became a weightlifter, a boxer, a professional wrestler, a businessman, and a roaring drunk. Then he began an amazing new career when his heart and mind and life were at last unshackled. Proclaiming the good news through dramatic true life stories, this is Unshackled, dramatized and produced in Chicago by Pacific Garden Mission. The work goes on at Pacific Garden Mission, work that began more than 121 years ago, when a little woman with a big heart opened a refuge where destitute men came when they had nowhere else to go. Lives were changed, and they told others. And that's the way it's been ever since at the old lighthouse. The mission keeps growing, adding more ways to help the perishing. Each day, hundreds of men, women, and children receive free food, clothing, and shelter, counsel, and classes to send them forth stronger than they were when they arrived and able to help others. The reasons lives are changed at Pacific Garden Mission is because the real work was finished at the cross. Like the man in this story, the truth sets them free. And now for broadcast around the earth, here is program number 2533 in the series Unshackled, the program that makes you face yourself and think. In the year 1924, when automobiles were unreliable and roads were poor, it was serious business to cross the deserts of the western part of the United States. And yet our story begins with the western desert and a traveler. He was a boy of 16, poorly dressed and without luggage of any kind. He stood alone beside the rutted road, hoping for a ride. Motorists were infrequent in 1924, but they were quite hospitable. And so it was in that time a car raising a great deal of dust rolled to a stop. The driver was a woman.
1: How far are you going, young man?
2: Pennsylvania.
1: Oh, son, you'll wait a long time for a car that's going better than 2,500 miles.
2: How far are you going, ma'am?
1: Oh, across the desert and then a little bit.
2: Take me with you?
1: Well, I can't very well leave you standing out here. How'd you get here in the first place?
2: A freight train. There's a water tank about a mile over that way, and I walk from there.
1: All right, come on. But don't get in the car.
2: Huh? Why not?
1: Have you had a good look at yourself lately? I'd sooner let a hog ride my car than anyone as dirty as you. Stand on the running board and hang on. Oh, where you been?
2: Los Angeles, California.
1: And you're going to Pennsylvania. Where?
2: West Newton.
1: West... what?
2: Newton. That's my hometown. I'm going home.
1: Ah, about time from the looks of you. What made you decide to leave L.A.?
2: Nothing.
1: Nothing?
2: I mean, you'll think it's pretty silly.
1: Will I? Why don't you try me?
2: Well, I've been away from home a long time, and things haven't been going so good for me.
1: Yeah, I can see that much.
2: You see, I was standing on a street corner watching some people who were having a religious meeting. You know, songs and stuff.
1: I know. And then?
2: Well, and then a woman stood up to speak, and she looked just like my mother. And she said, "How long has it been since you wrote home to your mother?" And she was looking right at me. And then she said, "I'll give you the paper to write on and the envelope and the stamp if you'll promise to write home."
1: Well, seems generous enough.
2: I couldn't stand it. I just turned around and started running. Didn't stop till I got to the railroad yards. And here I am.
0: Jimmy Longacre reached home safely that time, driven by a sudden homesickness. But that ailment was quickly cured. Jimmy had been home only a short time when another ailment developed. This was more or less chronic. It's a kind of fever, and it goes by the name of wanderlust. And this fever would rule Jimmy's life for a number of years. It made a tough life, but a fascinating story, and you'll hear it all just as it happened. We first told this story in 1964, but it is worth retelling now for the invaluable lesson. This is the true story of Jimmy Longacre, taken from the classic files of Unshackled.
3: I'm Jimmy Longacre, born in 1908 in West Newton, Pennsylvania. I stayed home for a while after that trip to the West Coast. I was the youngest in a family of two brothers and four sisters. My dad died when I was only seven, and from then on, my mother had to work and work hard to keep us together. Like so many women in those days, the only thing she could find to do was housework, and at a very low wage. I wasn't very happy at home, and I hadn't found any sort of place in life for myself. All I knew for sure was that I wanted to amount to something, to be important, to be admired. And like a lot of other boys who haven't had much to offer but muscle, I turned to weightlifting. Later, although I lost most of my interest in muscle building, I kept up with the weights mostly from a sense of duty. And that's how it happened that when the restlessness got the better of me, I hit the road again and stopped in Boston. I dropped in at Stillman's gym for a workout, and while I was there, a stranger stood watching me for a while, and then he walked up with a piece of advice.
4: Hey, I've been watching you, kid. I think you might make a good boxer. Why don't you let the boys show you a few tricks of the trade?
3: Later, I asked someone in the gym who that man was, and they told me it was Fred Huntress. He managed the famous heavyweight boxing champion Jack Shockey. So I took his advice seriously and began training to be a boxer. Well, things went pretty good, and I had a chance to go to Finland as a member of the Golden Gloves team. At the same time, I attracted the attention of one of the nation's top wrestling promoters.
5: Hey, kid, I know you're doing okay as a fighter, but you'd make a better wrestler.
2: Maybe I would, maybe not. But I put a lot of work into training as a boxer.
5: Yeah, but think how fast one lucky punch can put you out of the ring for keeps and make a punch drunk bum out of you. You'll last longer as a wrestler.
3: That was the beginning of my wrestling career. In those days, it was pretty legitimate, and I made up my mind I'd be the best. I trained hard, lived clean, became a leading contender for the light heavyweight, middleweight, and welterweight titles. My big chance came in Louisville, Kentucky. World's champion Jack Reynolds was on trial for murder. Conviction would cause him to forfeit his welterweight title. A tournament was set up in Louisville to select a new champion. It attracted men from all over the world. I wrestled my way up through the ranks to the final and deciding match. The governor was there, ready to make me a Kentucky colonel if I won. My opponent was Bobby Pierce from Oklahoma Agricultural School. We established a record for the longest match ever wrestled in Louisville. It went 1 hour and 58 minutes. At the end of that time, I fell. Bobby fell on top of me, and with no resistance, he was awarded the decision. But here's the joke. The two of us were so exhausted, the doctor had to revive both of us. And the next morning, after a good rest, I walked into a restaurant and sat down. I hadn't been there long before I noticed a whispered conversation between the girl who managed the restaurant and one of the waitresses. The waitress brought her young brunette manager over and introduced us.
6: Hi, my name is Bee. I was at the wrestling match last night. Sally, don't just stand there listening to the conversation. Haven't you got some work to do? Go on now.

0: friend a man or a woman?
1: Oh, man. He's a tiny little fellow, but he's a real nice guy.
0: Well, what's he coming for? Do you need protection?
1: Well, maybe and maybe not.
0: Okay, I'll tell you what. I'll arrange a date for your friend. How's that?
1: Fine.
0: And you say he's a little fella?
1: Yeah.
0: I'll bear that in mind. Here's my address. See you at 7, complete with your bodyguard.
2: B seemed like a nice girl, but I knew that professional wrestlers, like other people in the public eye, had to be careful. So I took my little friend along. B kept his size in mind, all right. The date she arranged for him was a girl about twice his size and almost bald-headed besides. That was her way of getting even with me for not trusting her. Well, there were plenty of other people around town who did not deserve to be trusted. Because of my popularity, I began getting lots of invitations, and most of them weren't to dinner. Many were to drinking parties. For a while, I stuck to my training schedule, but in time, I could drink with the best of them. The training became too much trouble. During the next few years, I did just one smart thing. I asked B to marry me, and she made one big mistake. She said yes. I say it was a mistake because by that time, I was an habitual drinker.
3: Hey, Jimmy boy, am I your unofficial trainer or not, huh?
1: You know it, Frank. You're my special advisor in charge of saloon training.
3: Right.
1: I never bend an elbow until you give the word.
3: Correct.
1: Now, right. Okay, how about giving the word?
3: Let me think. You're wrestling tomorrow night. So you can have 3 more drinks and that's all.
1: Okay.
3: You gotta be in shape, you know.
1: Oh, yeah. Now you're talking, Frank. Moderation in all things.
2: The next night, of course, I dragged myself around the ring, and the following day, the promoter had a little talk with me.
4: Jim, I might as well just say it. You're slipping.
1: What do you mean, slipping?
4: No color, no speed. People don't come to watch you anymore.
1: Well, maybe I had an off night.
4: Hey, it's getting so all your nights are off. Look, kid, I'm sorry, but I can't afford to put you in the main events anymore. Let's see how you do in the semifinals.
2: When booze begins to bring you down, it's hard to admit at first. It was that way with me. I was just as bad in semifinals as I had been in main events, and later on, I was even worse in preliminaries. Then the promoter gave me the bad news.
4: Look, Jim, you're through. Washed up.
1: Washed up? I don't get it.
4: Then I'll say it plain. You're a has-been. We can't use you. Bye-bye.
2: With my money gone, I lost my party friends. Most important, I lost the biggest match of my life. King Alcohol wore the crown, and I was headed for the gutter. As it happened, I knew something about the electrical trade, and I managed to get a job. Plain willpower slowed down my drinking for a while, and I started a business of my own. But I couldn't stand prosperity. Pretty soon, I was drinking from breakfast to bedtime. Then I developed a persecution complex. I remember that my wife, B, persuaded me to go to a Bible class at her church. As it happened, the lesson for that day was on the subject of temperance.
5: Now, the word temperance applies to many things in our daily lives, but today we want to apply it to the use of alcohol. Many find emotional intemperance in the bottle. Alcoholism is probably the leading social problem of our day. Drunkenness plays a big part in overcrowding our mental hospitals and our jails. It's a significant factor in a great many divorces. It's the leading cause of lost time and reduced efficiency on the job. It's especially a crutch for weakness and fear. Now, God's word says in Psalm 27, verse 1, "The Lord is my light and my salvation. Whom shall I fear? The Lord is the strength of my life. Of whom shall I be afraid?" And in the New Testament, in 1 John chapter 4, verse 18, we read that perfect love casteth out fear, because fear has torment. And there is nothing as tormenting as the fear that we have lost control of our lives.
0: Jimmy, why did you just get up and walk out in the middle of the class?
1: You don't know? Well, let me tell you something. I won't go back as long as that crazy teacher's there.

0: Not long after that, a new teacher took the class. B held me to my promise, and I went back, this time without B.
1: Oh, not again, Jimmy. Oh, you couldn't have walked out of the class again.
2: Oh, couldn't I? Listen, do you know what that guy was talking about? He was yapping about temperance again, and this time he was talking about our bodies being intended to serve as some sort of temple to hold something or other. How nuts can you get?
0: That was bad enough, but things got worse when Frank, my old drinking buddy, came by my house and brought a preacher with him who listened to our conversation.
3: Jimmy, I just had to come and see you, so...
2: So let me get you a drink, Frank.
3: Oh, no, Jimmy, you see, boy, that's what I come to tell you about.
2: What's what you came to tell me about?
3: Well, you see, I'm all through with drinking.
2: Yeah, with which hand?
3: No, Jimmy, I mean that now. I'm a Christian now. I just don't drink no more.
2: Why, you hypocrite! I mean, whoever drank more than you?
3: Well, I guess nobody, maybe, but... You see, that was the old Frank. I haven't had a drink since I received Christ as my Lord and Savior. You know, Jim, he has set me free of even the desire for alcohol. And I know now what the Bible means when it says, if the Son therefore shall set you free, ye shall be free indeed. Now listen, Jim, same thing can happen to you.
2: Well, not if I can help it.
3: Then I hope you can't help it.
2: What?
3: We've been good buddies doing things that could destroy us, you know. I'd like you to be as happy as I am. In fact, I'm going to pray that you'll be miserable until you receive Christ as your Savior, too.
0: By that time, I hated everybody in the world, with one exception. That exception was an orphan boy who worked for me. B and I never had children, so he was just like a son. And one Saturday night, he came to me to ask what seemed to him to be a very important favor.
4: Mr. Longacre, there's something I sure wish you'd do for me.
2: Oh, what, you need a raise?
4: No, sir. You're already paying me more than I'm worth.
2: Well, what is it?
4: Would you pick me up at the orphanage tomorrow morning?
2: I guess so, sure. Why not?
4: That's great. You see, all the other kids are going to have their parents with them, and I wish you'd be my dad just for tomorrow.
2: Sure, sure. And where are we going?
4: Sunday school.
2: Oh, Sunday school. Oh, are you nuts? I wouldn't set a foot inside a Sunday school for all the money in the world.
4: Please, Mr. Longacre, it's real important to me. Please.
0: Well, I finally gave in and agreed to go with him. Then I gave him his paycheck, and he started back to the orphanage. I stayed around the shop for a while.
2: Longacre Electric, can I help you? Yes, this is Mr. Longacre. That's right, Sheriff. What? Hit by a drunken driver. Was he badly... I see. Yes, Sheriff, I'll come and identify. Goodbye. Sunday school. If there really was a God, why would he take a fine young man like that and leave a drunk like me? Oh, why? Why?
5: We'll find out the answer to that haunting question in just a minute.
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0: After that terrible Saturday night, I stayed drunk for weeks. Two thoughts battled back and forth in my mind. One was a question I had asked the night the boy was killed, if there is a God. And the other question was what had happened to completely change my old friend, Frank. One night, sodden and drunk and sick, I stumbled into the house to find Bea waiting up for me.
1: Jimmy, this can't go on any longer.
2: What do you mean it can't? It is.
1: No, you're killing yourself. You're ruining yourself and everyone else around you.
2: Shut up!
1: But it's true and you must know it.
2: I said shut up!
1: No, Jimmy, please!
2: Oh, God. Oh, God, Bea. Bea. Oh, Lord, I'm so rotten. I'm so awfully rotten. I want to be saved, Lord. I want to be changed like my friend Frank. Help me, Lord. I'm so tired of living like this. I'm so sick and tired. Oh, Lord, if you'll change me and take away my drinking, I'll go anywhere you want me to go, and I'll tell anybody what you did for me.
0: God honored that prayer. I haven't tasted alcohol nor had any desire for it for more than 57 years. Anyone who's ever been a real alcoholic will agree that it's a miracle. God did for me what he had done for my friend Frank, the thing he has done for so many others, the thing he promises in his word. 2 Corinthians chapter 5, verse 17 says, "If any man be in Christ, he is a new creature. Old things are passed away. Behold, all things are become new." Yes, I was a drunk when I received Christ as my Savior, but the Bible says to come just as you are. And I was filthy. The Bible says Christ died for sinners, and that was me. And the Bible also says to confess with your mouth and believe in your heart, and I did. Now, while it's wonderful to be freed from the bondage of alcohol, it's even more wonderful to be a child of God. And when we come into that relationship, he has things for us to do. For example, during World War II, I was stationed on an air base in Greece. One day, my commanding officer had brought me into his office.
3: Longacre, the chaplain was killed last night. A replacement chaplain is going to be difficult to find. I've noticed you for a while, the way you express yourself, the tone you communicate with the men. I think you'd be good as a chaplain. Will you serve this outfit as chaplain?
2: Yes, sir. If you don't mind me preaching a straight gospel message the way I understand the Bible teaches.
0: I was reminded of my commitment to God the night I was saved. That assignment was an opportunity to preach all over the section of Greece where we were stationed. B was in the States keeping me supplied with tracts and bilingual Bibles. After the war, I returned to our home in Kentucky, and I went back to my electrical business, and the Lord made it prosper. But he had other things for me to do, too. I was asked to teach wrestling to the inmates of the Kentucky State Reformatory. I held night classes there and then staged a sports show every Thursday. In time, I was asked to speak at a chapel service at the prison, and when I got there, the room was jammed with inmates.
2: Warden, I had no idea so many of the men came to these services.
7: Well, they don't as a rule, but I think almost every man in the institution's here right now. Jimmy, would you be willing to serve here as a prison chaplain?
0: Once again, I remembered the thing I had promised God the night I received Christ. If you'll take away my drink habit, I'll go anywhere you want me to go. I had said it. God had done it. That left me no choice. Well, I felt led to raise money for a special chapel building. And all the radio and television stations got behind the drive that we called a penny parade. And in time, we raised $85,000. I went over the architect's plans 100 times to assure that it would be the finest chapel any penal institution ever had. And then, just when the groundbreaking was over and the materials had been delivered, there was a change of administration. They canceled the chapel project. At first, Bea and I felt pretty bad about the whole thing.
1: God knows all about it, Jimmy. If he wants the chapel, it'll be built someday.
2: I keep telling myself the same thing, honey, but it doesn't help much. Those men were counting on it just as much as I was. Then, too, I miss the work I was doing as chaplain.
1: Of course you do. But now we'll both be able to spend more time teaching at the juvenile detention home. Maybe that's where God wants us.
2: I guess you're right.
1: You know, I've been thinking about something. We've never had any children, but God has given us the honor of caring for hundreds of other people's children. Isn't that just like the Lord?
2: I guess it is. Looks to me like as long as we can't be fruit trees, He's arranged for us to be shade trees instead.
0: God didn't forget about the chapel either. One day, Bea and I were driving past the Kentucky Children's Home when she pointed to some new construction on the grounds.
1: Oh, Jimmy, look, they're putting up a new building.
2: Yeah, I wonder what it's going... Hey, look at that, will you?
1: Oh, Jimmy, what on earth?
2: That's my chapel.
1: Jimmy, are you sure?
2: Yeah, of course I'm sure. I know those plans better than a doorbell circuit. They've given the chapel to the children's home.
0: That's just what happened. Bea and I were right there in my chapel, working with the children every Sunday. You see, I was right about God wanting that chapel. The only thing was, I wanted to put it up in the wrong place.
5: At age 91, Jimmy Longacre, a former hobo, boxer, wrestling champion, drunk, and an entrepreneur, is still a very powerful witness to the love and mercy of the Lord Jesus Christ. He and Bea retired from their business more than 25 years ago, and Bea preceded Jimmy into their heavenly mansion in 1994. Jimmy's commitment to the Lord is that he is going to continue to fight the good fight of faith until the bell signals the end of round one. Friend, no matter what fight you are in right now, you can know with certainty that you will emerge a winner for time and eternity, because the Lord Jesus Christ has already won the battle for you. 1 Corinthians chapter 15, verse 57 says, "But thanks be to God who giveth us the victory through our Lord Jesus Christ."
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0: Lauren Talley, I'm growing to like that song. Pretty good singer right there, that gal.
1: She is.
0: Helping us warm up on, is it already midweek? Hump Day Wednesday.
1: Already midweek, and you've probably had some summer fun that's involved a little bit of boating.
0: Good for you if you did.
1: You may not, because, you know, you're a pool guy, and that's...
0: over the pool. Yeah.
1: That's your cross to bear, friend. But every once in a while, we enjoy a good boating day, and when you throw that anchor out, keeps the boat where it needs to be. Then you can worry about something else, like making lunch or swimming in the lake. In Hebrews, it says, we have this hope as an anchor for the soul, firm and secure. That's Hebrews chapter 6, verse 19. We have this hope firm and secure. Walls

0: Joseph Habedank, as you are shining and rising. Dave is laughing at me because I have a couple questions. Mm-hmm. But I feel like there are two kinds of people in the world. Maybe it's not just boys.
1: Saved and lost.
0: Well, yeah.
1: Okay.
0: Boys and girls are different about things like back to school. Men and women are different about vacation planning or buying Christmas gifts.
1: What is
0: right?
1: a woman? Yeah, go ahead.
0: And so, what did you say? What is a woman?
1: So I'm just being,
0: I am not I'm getting
1: poking.
0: You on
1: I'm
0: this.
1: I'm just poking.
0: Nope,
1: I'm
0: nope,
1: just poking.
0: Nope.
1: Go ahead.
0: I have removed the soapbox. You can't stand on it today. This is funny, though.
1: Yep.
0: We have one child going into high school and one going into middle school.
1: Oh.
0: And they each have a new schedule.
1: Yeah.
0: Though the female going into middle school took that schedule and wrote it out 6 times so that she could lock it into memory.
1: Oh, wow.
0: I know where I'm going. She was practicing.
1: She did. Okay.
0: The boy said, I don't know where my schedule is. And so then we took him to get said schedule. Uh-huh. And then he came back without a schedule.
1: Still
0: and then
1: lost.
0: The next morning said, I need to go get my schedule. We're like, is this deja vu all over again? That is the true difference in boys and girls.

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0: Dave and Rebecca putting a song in your heart, Rain or Shine. You find yourself singing that a little bit later on. Go ahead, blame us.
1: Yep, it's midday song.
0: We will carry it. Do you know we are just, this being hump day, we celebrate all the days, so we're just halfway to the weekend. Tomorrow is the beginning of Southern Gospel Picnic.
1: Another reason
0: to celebrate. Yep. Friday, we're two sleeps away from celebrating the final episode. The final episode of Guzzlers.
1: What is going to happen on the final episode?
0: That sounded pretty ominous there. I have crushed through the series, season one, enjoyed every episode. The latest one running right now, Driving Miss Honey, is funny. I mean, it's a great episode. And especially if you are scared of older people, not really sure what to think about older people, this might help you. This might help you a little bit. It's a fun episode. I encourage you to jump in on it. And then the final episode airs this coming Friday morning. Guzzlers, if you have not locked in and had some fun with us, this podcast will be a joy to every member of the family. I encourage you, go catch up on the season at kwfc.org and join the brand new last episode dropping Friday.
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1: Okay.
0: And when I look through a list of our more than music mission partners, oftentimes it is Teresa and Doug, or Dave and Debbie, or Rebecca and Jason.
1: Yeah.
0: And where my mind goes is, at some point, there was a conversation between a couple that said, you know what? This is what I want to financially support. You know, if you get that elbow from your husband during church, you know, when they've asked for a little extra help, I know that that elbow means, hey, can we help with that? And that's what I'm feeling with Teresa and Doug, that there was an elbow conversation. Hey, this is something I think we need to be sowing into and financially support this radio ministry. So Teresa and Doug, thank you.
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5: Your Sound of Home forecast. We have a cold front on the way. Could bring us some showers through the midday and afternoon hours. Still hot and humid today, though. We're headed for the upper 80s. Then for the overnight hours, maybe a shower in the evening. A few clouds overnight. We're in the mid-60s. Then Thursday, we should be a little bit less humid. Still pretty warm, though. Upper 80s on the high and sunny. We'll stay in the upper 80s with sunshine on Friday, and the weekend looks good. I'm meteorologist Steve Hamilton.

0: Booth Brothers feeling finer than frog hair split four ways. That's pretty fine. If you've ever seen a frog hair, then just split it four ways. That's how fine we are feeling.
1: That's a very traditional phrase. You know, it. I mean, my dad says words like yonder. That's a very traditional, over yonder.
0: That's where the frog lives, down yonder.
1: Yeah.
0: Exactly. let's give a shout out. Part of the thing's going to be happening tomorrow. We're down at the city. You and I are down there bringing the show pre-dawn. But as the sun is rising over these beautiful Ozark Mountain hills, and then there's nothing more scenic than downtown square of Silver Dollar City. Is that downtown? I guess it is.
1: Uh-huh.
0: Even though it's at the top of the hill. It's downtown. We will be posted there with our friends, the Hope Squad, handing out fans with the Southern Gospel Picnic schedule. And, of course, it's the Armstrong fan to keep you cool on these warm autumn days as we start the festival. And without the Hope Squad, it would be a chore. I want to give a shout out.
1: That's right. We are only two people, which means we only have one, two, three, four arms. And we can't carry all the boxes. We can't do all the things.
0: Right.
1: But these fans are not only, they should work as long as there's no human error involved. They should work for you. but they're a collector's items. I'm sure there's people that are going to have 15 fans somewhere in their house. So
0: tucked around there. Or grab a handful for church. I've seen that happen too. And that's okay. That's all right. But a big thank you to our friends at Maranatha Village for helping us provide the fans for information and keep you from too much perspiration during Southern Gospel Picnic. It all starts tomorrow. You could look at that fan design, the festival at a glance at kwfc.org.

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0: you may be one who is in the climb. Maybe it's a tough uphill pull. Maybe you're on easy street. Maybe you even feel like it's on the downhill. Couldn't be easier. Maybe you're on mm-hmm. that flat plane. But there are friends right now struggling. They're in the climb. I just want to know God knows that. He knows exactly where you are. He's not forgotten you. He's not ignorant of your situation. If you are climbing, we have an avenue of prayer. You're not alone. You're not alone. It always helps to have somebody kind of help. You know, we get to the stairs. I like to give Debbie my arm. Just kind of help, just because it helps. Maybe you just need an arm to hold on to. We have a prayer line. Somebody will climb with you this morning. 877-800-PRAY, 877-800-7729.
1: When we're talking about prayer right now, I feel like my prayers, my conversations personally, within our family, maybe even with work, I have this sense of anxiety for newness, mm-hmm. that there's change, and it's probably because it's a new season, and maybe it's because the kids are going different directions, or maybe it's just that we're talking about the calendar all the time. But lately, I've had to really surrender the anxious thoughts, the little worries about every direction. And so if you're in that season and you're feeling like that as well, I want to encourage you to surrender that, to lay it at the Lord's feet today. So Father, thank you that you direct our paths, that you are with us as we are climbing. You're with us in the valleys, Lord. And I believe that we will surrender the need to control a situation, that we will surrender the need to know the outcome, Lord, that we would trust you, that's the most important prayer today is, Lord, I trust you, I'm grateful for you, and I know that you want the best for me in this situation, and we praise you for it. In Jesus' name, amen.

0: Stark could soon have new rules governing future data centers after the city's Planning and Zoning Commission recommended adding several requirements. The proposal would require a conditional use permit, an environmental impact report, and disclosure of the size and intended use of a facility. Data centers would also admit if the conditions are not met. The facilities would be allowed in industrial areas only after public hearings and approval through the city's zoning process. There are not currently any data center proposals in Ozark, but the city just wants to get ahead of it. Springfield could get a national spotlight in the run-up to the 2028 Summer Olympics in Los Angeles. City Council is considering an agreement that could bring the Olympic and Paralympic torch relay through Springfield. It's part of a plan to represent all 50 states. If approved, the city would help plan the route that it would take, security, and traffic. Springfield would also select local torchbearers and create a community task force to help organize that event. Pretty cool. A popular outdoor discount retailer appears to be heading to the Springfield area for the first time. City records show Sierra is planning a more than 17,000 square foot store at Primrose Marketplace. 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There's a look at news. I'm Sarah Forhetz.
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0: And like you, they love America.

Ernie Haas' signature sound with Glorious Day on the Sound of Home. They are going to be at Echo Hollow Amphitheater this Sunday night. Be a big, big night. A lot of people love Ernie Haas' signature sound for their variety. I mean, just the variety that they bring. All kinds of sounds. Traditional, a little forward moving. Got a new bass singer. They got all kinds of good momentum going on with Ernie and the

host of the morning show. The last part, there'll be some people milling around. There'll be a few people poking their head into the Wilderness Chapel when we're wrapping up the show after 9 o'clock, when people can get in there. Which, by the way, you can eat breakfast before they drop the chains to go ride the rides. Before they sing the national anthem and welcome and honor the veterans, they actually have restaurants open to be able to start your day right up there by the gazebo. Part of the fun of waking up the city on our show tomorrow morning. Southern Gospel Picnic starts tomorrow. The lineup, all the details at our website, kwfc.org, where you can also link over to get your tickets.

0: God's mercies are new every morning, and so is this show. Shine and Rise with Dave and Rebecca.
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0: That's Gold City as you are shining and rising with Dave and Rebecca. We are implementing at least one family dinner night a week. We fell out of the habit. I'm going to be real honest. I'm going to be a little vulnerable. We fell out of the habit over the summer. And it's kind of sad. You think about there's 7 days in a week, and Rebecca, you guys can only get together one night. Yeah, well, that's life.
1: But you have camp, and there's things. Yeah. There are things.
0: The most fun, we can get the kids to the dinner table, but the most fun is game night. Our kids love a game night. We've talked about it before. Violet and I played a new one last night. It's a new version of Guess Who with Disney characters. And I didn't know 30% of them.
1: For real.
0: So that made it hard. And so
1: on something you thought you might just rock.
0: Yes, because it's way more than just, is your person a man? Is your person a girl? You have to be like, is your person an alien? Is your person
1: an animal?
0: Right, a toy. Yes. Oh, there's a lot going on there. And then you're trying to read the other person. So, it's that's our new favorite game. What about you guys?
1: We like game night? At our house, because our kids are grown, got kids of their own. We like Settlers of Catan is our jam. That's our jam. But these boys have so many games. Mm. We really do. We literally, they come in with the armload. We usually kind of do settle for Settlers, but there's several other games we like to play, but that's probably our go-to.
0: Well, it's a new season, friends. Be intentional. Pick game night. Put it on the calendar.
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0: He could do it. He could win. Not just Soloist of the Year, Song of the Year, not just Singing News Fan Awards, but Dove Awards.
1: With that Scotty? One,
0: Scotty Inman.
1: Are you saying that Scotty needs to clean off a shelf?
0: Well, I think he's probably already got a shelf going because of his years with Triumphant Quartet. They ran away with all of the things, and he was favorite this and that. But now in his solo life, maybe another whole wall, you know, to start that one. Because he's young in that career. He's young in the solo work, but he's getting accolades like crazy. For good reason. He's just talented. Makes me sick.
1: Oh, Dave. You're so kind and encouraging. Appreciate that. Well, our listeners need to clean out a little space in the closet. Yeah. For a new t-shirt. Coming this fall, t-shirts for turkeys.
0: How big a shirt do you think is this going to be?
1: Listen. You got to make a little room for the new t-shirt collection because you might even snag two or three of them.
0: Right.
1: It's just a $10 donation.
0: Right. And that's coming very soon. The t-shirts for turkey. Before you know it, we're going to be having that campaign feeding people and clothing people because you're going to walk away feeling like $1 million. You only gave 10. You're going to look like $1 million. With that brand new t-shirt. And by the way, maybe of your own making.
1: Let's hope. We need your help.
0: Maybe of your own making.
1: We're done making t-shirts here as a staff. We need...
0: We're worn out.
1: Crowd participation. It's your idea on a shirt. All you got to do is sketch, draw, do a digital image, send it to us. What does the sound of home look like on a t-shirt?
0: Yeah.
1: We need your help. Go to kwfc.org.
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4: Your Sound of Home forecast, we have a cold front on the way. Could bring us some showers through the midday and afternoon hours. Still hot and humid today, though. We're headed for the upper 80s. Then for the overnight hours, maybe a shower in the evening. A few clouds overnight. We're in the mid-60s. Then Thursday, we should be a little bit less humid. Still pretty warm, though. Upper 80s on the high and sunny. We'll stay in the upper 80s with sunshine on Friday. And the weekend looks good. I'm meteorologist Steve Hamilton.

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0: Joseph Habedank, and ain't that the truth on the sound of home? Honestly, sometimes we're just going to be honest, truthful with you. Sometimes we don't understand the things that happen, and we're heartbroken.
1: We are. When life changes in just a second, when families are affected, and you just are like, what? God, why? Why? But we know God is in the why. We know that God, he doesn't change. We know that God is our comforter. And when tragedy happens, we are encouraged to turn to him.
0: Have to trust that he knows. He knows everything. Nothing surprises him. But so when we're surprised, we got to hold on to the things that we know about him, that he's a loving father, that he has nothing but the best for us in his mind. And I know that this world is just full of, well, broken things. And that's part of what we deal with on the regular.
1: There was a terrible collision this week. It took place in the Ozarks. And the Missouri State Troopers Association put out a statement because it affected one of their own. Yeah. Trooper Colton Henderson was in the car with his two children and his wife, Haley. Haley died at the scene. Yeah. The other driver also died at the scene. We know that multiple families have been affected. Haley was a baseball mom. And it's back to school. And if you sit with that for too long, it hurts your heart. All of the moms that, you know, drive these highways just headed to practice, the families that are headed to a vacation, kids that are just gearing up, and it just hurts your heart. And so I know that this family is just on the top of my prayer list, because that's a lot. That is heavy. That is heavy.
0: Big reasons, yeah.
1: And so, Father, we're just grateful that we know that we can come to you, Lord, that in seasons where there's just confusion and mystery, Lord, and just heartbreaking moments, Lord, we just ask that you would just wrap your arms around us, Lord. Just be with us when there are no words, Lord. Help us to be a people that reach out and encourage, Lord, and just stay in prayer with you, Lord, that we just trust in your word. In Jesus' name we pray. Amen.

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0: Justified Quartet Beyond the Storm on KWFC. Larry and Wendy live in Seymour, Missouri. Do you know where Seymour is?
1: Yeah.
0: They are. It's a little bit east of Springfield, Missouri. It is on Highway 60 in Southwest Missouri.
1: Okay, let me tell you why I paused there. I thought you were going to tell me a Seymour, show me more Missouri joke.
0: Oh.
1: But that's what I was, that's why I went, I don't know. No. Do I want to ruin your joke?
0: I was setting you up.
1: Yeah.
0: No, this is legit love and appreciation from somebody who lives in Seymour. To my knowledge, it's the only McDonald's that I know of in these United States. I'm sure there are more. The only one that has a hitching post.
1: For the horses.
0: For the horses over there in Seymour, Missouri.
1: Yes.
0: So when you pass by, you'll see the post. What is that? Hitching post for the community out there. Larry and Wendy live in that community. Of course, Seymour has the Apple Festival. That's going to be happening here in just a little bit. But what they really, really dig, and I'll tell you, I know why. I mean, I know that they do. Their why might be the music. Their why might be supporting the prayer effort, just the encouraging words that they receive from the Sound of Home. Larry and Wendy are More Than Music mission partners. They love this ministry. And Larry, Wendy, I want to tell you, we love you. Thank you for helping us do what we do. It takes all of us, everybody doing their part to make this ministry happen. And then tens of thousands of households benefit and are blessed because a few people said, I'm going to do it. I'm going to take up and support. And Larry and Wendy, thank you for your gift. If you want to be like Larry and Wendy, now's as good a time as any to ever make it happen and make it count to help KWFC. Larry and Wendy, we thank you.

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0: City Council has approved a major change to the city's Human Rights Commission, shifting it away from investigating discrimination complaints. The commission has not had the legal authority to issue orders in those cases since a 1990 Missouri Supreme Court ruling. The city also says its volunteer commission can't effectively compel people to participate in investigations. Under the new rules, the commission will focus on special human rights projects, education, and policy recommendations. They say 9 members is the preferred size. Right now, there are only 3 active members. More than 24,000 students and about 3,400 staff members are returning to Springfield Public Schools for the new year. This includes the opening of 2 brand new middle schools, Pipkin and Reed, made possible by the 2023 voter-approved bond issue. Also, Bingham and Bishop Elementary Schools are getting upgrades. Springfield Police, Greene County deputies, and SPS, meanwhile, are teaming up on extra school safety. They are looking at different places where drivers fail to yield to pedestrians. They might speed in school zones or ignore the school bus stop arm altogether. SPS, along with SPD, they've identified several areas where drivers seem to break those rules, and they are enforcing it now. Be advised. There's a look at news. I'm Sarah Forhetz.
1: 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If you see someone in uniform today, thank them for that promise they've already made to show up for you.
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3: Your Sound of Foam forecast, a little cold front dropping in today. We could get a few showers or thunderstorms popping up during the midday and afternoon hours. Pretty hot and humid, though. We're headed for the upper 80s and our heat index in the mid-90s. Overnight, a shower possible till about midnight, then just some clouds. We're in the mid-60s. Everything will clear up on Tuesday. We're in the upper 80s and sunny. Sunshine and warm on Friday. I'm meteorologist Steve Hamilton.

0: Really enjoying that song by Derek Loudermilk Band, the God of the Breakthrough on the Sound of Home.
1: There's no better way to prepare for a big event like Southern Gospel Picnic than to get your best team assembled.
0: Best team? Mm-hmm. Are you talking like groups like a tribute quartet or triangle?
1: I'm talking about a Southern Gospel Picnic fantasy draft. I am ready.
0: Fantasy draft. Now you are talking language a little bit. We got a family group. We do a fantasy football kind. Is that what you're thinking?
1: I'm thinking five artists, maybe groups.
0: Okay.
1: That would make up the top Southern Gospel Picnic team. Like,
0: so if we assembled five individual unique peoples, are we trying to do a quartet or just the best sounding group, period, life, whatever?
1: No, I mean, because one of your player spots might even be a quartet, might even be a group. Oh,
0: okay.
1: I'm saying, let's fantasy draft for the picnic.
0: Okay. All right, so I'm presuming you have a favorite.
1: I'm kicking it off.
0: Okay.
1: With Karen Peck and New River. Because they're the OGs and because that's who I want singing the anthem.
0: You've already stole mine.
1: At the beginning of the game, I want it.
0: Well, you're right there. I mean, you've already probably won the league with Karen Peck and New River, but there are other people out there. So I can pick a soloist or a trio or whatever.
1: Yep. Just fill your five spots.
0: I'm going to go with Gold City.
1: Okay.
0: Yeah, okay. Gold City Quartet.
1: I see your Gold City and I'm going the high energy of the Kingsmen.
0: Oh, okay.
1: Mm-hmm.
0: All right. So the Kingsmen on your fantasy team. Let me see here. You need a good, strong. I'm going to pick Scotty. Scotty Emmon.
1: He's going to
0: be my quarterback.
1: Okay.
0: Oh, I'm glad I stole him in front of your draft.
1: I'll go with Joseph. Habedank will be my team
0: couple
1: lead.
0: A couple of soloists there. Let's see here. Yep. Well, I'll tell you what. I think we need a girl on this team, right? If we're going to have the genuine. I'm going to take Lauren. Lauren Talley. Did I scoop you again?
1: Yes.
0: Oh, I love drafting in front of you.
1: Okay. That is fine because I need someone to make sure we're getting to the show, and I need his best friend. I need Jeff and Sherry Easter on my team.
0: Oh, okay. Now, we had a great time with them. That's a strong pick. All right, so I'm trying to think now here. Ooh, do we need a little history? Do we need a little legacy behind all of this?
1: Oh, that makes sense.
0: If I'm going legacy influence, you know what? I'm going to go with my buddy Jack Armstrong and the Bible Tones. Mississippi's oldest quartet, longest running quartet, Bible Tones. I'm going to go with them for the legacy factor, just because.
1: Okay.
0: So that's four each, or are we there?
1: That's four each.
0: Okay.
1: I'm going to finish up with High Road.
0: Oh.
1: Because I need some musicians on my team.
0: Uh-huh. Oh, that's really good.
1: This is your last pick, friend.
0: Man. This could be make or break. I'm inclined to pick up four Calvary Quartet, but I can't afford them. Let's see here.
1: I was waiting on it.
0: I'm trying to think. You know what? If we're going to play the whole gamut, if we're going to do the full, well-rounded flavoring, I do need a kind of a local influence in here. I'm going to go with the Mark Mathis family. I'm going to go with Mark Mathis family. Get that local. I got the legacy. I've got a great quartet. I think I got a good team.
1: I think we both do. Like, look out, fantasy football.

0: Choppers with Jerusalem on the Sound of Home. They're part of the big picnic, too. Talk about legacy cuts. We did our fantasy draft.
1: Right.
0: I was leaning hard on the Hoppers because they've been around a good long time.
1: Yeah, they could be your backup there.
0: So, okay, they're my sixth. They're on the bench.
1: Well, HGTV is always looking for a new way to redo a home. They're always looking for a new host to come in and say, you know what? We need people to watch how we're making over this home. You see what I'm saying here?
0: Oh, yeah, totally.
1: Their new show are 90s sitcom celebrities hosting and maybe doing a little bit of the DIY work.
0: Okay.
1: And it gave me all the 90s sitcom throwback feels. They had a guy from Boy Meets World on there. They had one of the kids from The Cosby Show on there. They've got the guy from Urkel. Guy from Family Matters. Yeah.
0: Oh, my goodness. What an era of TV.
1: Right.
0: I had forgotten what the 90s gave us on television. Wasn't that the era of Frasier? Frasier from the 90s?
1: And they created the TGIF time for our family with Full House and Family Matters. You were probably more watching like a Frasier, maybe a Seinfeld.
0: Yeah. Was that Tim the Tool Man? Was that Home Improvement? Was that
1: 90s? That's when that was out. And everybody loves Raymond. I would watch Raymond do some DIY.
0: Done. You got to have Tim the Tool Man come in and do an HGTV special, right?
1: And I would bring the whole staff or the whole crew from Coach. Do you remember that show?
0: Now, wait, when was Friends?
1: Friends was also 90s. I bet they could probably do an HGTV remake.
0: So who would you? I want to know what our people think.
1: Who from a 90s sitcom would you watch do DIY with HGTV?
0: All right. 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

0: Down East Boys with the Beautiful Valley on the Sound of Home. Dave and Rebecca joining you in your, whatever you're doing, Wednesday. I know what we're doing. We're getting packed. We're getting ready to head down south to join in the big picnic fair going on. But, you know, Silver Dollar City's not the only thing going on in B-Town. Branson's got a lot going on. And we had a visit with our friend Olivia. Olivia is the public relations manager for the Branson Chamber of Commerce. And she came in to talk to us about a few things coming up. One of which, I got really excited earlier this year. I went to the chamber, kind of the forecast of things coming in 2026. When Jesse James of Harley-Davidson fired up a motorcycle in the convention center, rode it into the convention hall, and then told us a little bit about the big hog festival coming. And that's where you and I got a chance to talk with Olivia, and you posed the question to her.
1: You guys at Explore Branson have a big hog rally coming up. What's the official name?
2: It is the Harley Owner Group Rally. So the national, that's where hog comes from, National Hog Rally.
1: I feel like there are two kinds of bikers in the world, male bikers. Oh. They're the guys with the shaved head, the sunglasses, they wear the all black. And then there are the Dave Taylors, the dads that would wear their golf shirt, their jeans, and their incredibly white New Balances. You know what I'm talking about. CPA by day, hog owner by night.
0: Biker wannabe kind of guy.
1: I'm just saying. I think those two images. So you're saying that Branson's about to be flooded with hog owners?
2: Yeah. So it'll be September 10th, 11th, and 12th. In our downtown area is kind of going to be the epicenter of this event. So there will be vendors, motorcycle parking. There's also going to be concerts down there in that empty lot right across from Full Throttle. So there'll be a stage set up there, and we'll have Branson entertainers like the Petersons, and we'll also be bringing in outside entertainment, including AC/DC tribute band, Colt Ford, and then Jackal is going to headline our final night.
0: Wow. I will never forget when Jesse James rode the hog into the convention down in Branson earlier this year. It was a big, big deal. The Chamber annual. I just couldn't believe he did that. Fired that baby up, rolled it in. I'm excited about this. I don't have a bike, but you might have called me out, Rebecca. It might have been right on.
2: And that's okay. The event is free for everyone to attend. You don't have to register. You don't have to own a bike.
1: Right.
2: You can just come to downtown, pick your day, and just wander around, get a feel for all the fun that's going on, watch the concerts, relax. It's going to be a great time.
0: There's nothing like the rumble when you got a hog running by you. Just shakes the whole body.
2: Yeah, it really does.
0: I love it. And how many bikes do we anticipate going to be rolling through Branson at the time? Is there any idea?
2: We don't have a full count, but we have at least 2,000 that are registered for the event. And anyone can come and join, so you don't have to register. So we could have many more than that show up. We could be right at about that 2,000, so we don't know.
1: So the Branson calendar is filling up. You got the Thunderbirds Labor Day weekend.
0: Right.
1: And then it's going to be that Harley owner group. So first are the birds, then roll in
0: Harleys.
1: The hogs. Yep.
0: Fun. And then they relax, right? After the hog festival.
1: Oh, yeah. There's nothing going on in Branson during the holidays. Just nothing.
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5: Your Sound of Home forecast, we have a cold front on the way, could bring us some showers through the midday and afternoon hours. Still hot and humid today, though. We're headed for the upper 80s. Then for the overnight hours, maybe a shower in the evening. A few clouds overnight, we're in the mid-60s. Then Thursday, we should be a little bit less humid. Still pretty warm, though. Upper 80s on the high and sunny. We'll stay in the upper 80s with sunshine on Friday, and the weekend looks good. I'm meteorologist Steve Hamilton.

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0: Ozark could soon have new rules governing future data centers after the city's Planning and Zoning Commission recommended adding several requirements. The proposal would require a conditional use permit, an environmental impact report, and disclosure of the size and intended use of a facility. Data centers would also admit if the conditions are not met. The facilities would be allowed in industrial areas only after public hearings and approval through the city's zoning process. There are not currently any data center proposals in Ozark, but the city just wants to get ahead of it. Springfield could get a national spotlight in the run-up to the 2028 Summer Olympics in Los Angeles. City Council is considering an agreement that could bring the Olympic and Paralympic torch relay through Springfield. It's part of a plan to represent all 50 states. If approved, the city would help plan the route that it would take, security, and traffic. Springfield would also select local torchbearers and create a community task force to help organize that event. Pretty cool. A popular outdoor discount retailer appears to be heading to the Springfield area for the first time. City records show Sierra is planning a more than 17,000 square foot store at Primrose Marketplace. 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There's a look at news. I'm Sarah Forhetz.
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3: Your Sound of Foam forecast, a little cold front dropping in today. We could get a few showers or thunderstorms popping up during the midday and afternoon hours. Pretty hot and humid, though. We're headed for the upper 80s and our heat index in the mid-90s. Overnight, a shower possible till about midnight, then just some clouds. We're in the mid-60s. Everything will clear up on Tuesday. We're in the upper 80s and sunny, sunshine and warm on Friday. I'm meteorologist Steve Hamilton.

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get behind on the Sound of Home. Thursday's got lively with Faith Country, and then we've extended the lively for another hour. Russ and Nancy are developing the Faith Country Now experience here on the Sound of Home, and they're doing a great job with what I believe is the future for many things. 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

0: One of Rebecca's fantasy football team members for Southern Gospel Picnic. She went. You've got to go back and listen to the drafting of the fantasy football team, and the Kingsmen made Rebecca's team.
1: Winners right there. That's what that is.
0: It's a winning ticket.
1: There's a winning idea in the Ozarks, and I'm hoping it takes flight all over the nation. The pet food pantry.
0: Okay.
1: So when someone is in financial crisis, oftentimes they go and surrender their pet. If they've had a job loss, if something has happened within the family, they surrender their pet because it's a big expense. Mm. And at times it's optional. For some people, not so much. But sometimes it is optional. So Have a Heart is a local rescue, and they created a mobile pet food pantry. And you can follow along to see where it's going to be. They take donations, which if you're picking up dog food and you can pick up another bag, that's awesome. But they've set out a schedule of places throughout the Ozarks where if you need it, you can go get pet or dog food and a little assistance to help take care of your little furry friend.
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0: Steve Ladd in the Mercy Seat on the Sound of Home, KWFC. We had shared a heartbreaking story, and you may have already been aware of the loss of that has occurred in our first responders family and the Highway Patrol. Is it Colton?
1: Colton Henderson.
0: Henderson, mm-hmm. His wife Haley, that perished in that accident, injured a few people, Colton and their two children. Mm-hmm. Haley passed away. She died in the accident. The driver, I believe, of the other vehicle also. So there's a couple of families, but the extended family. So that is, the word we say is heartbroken, because we don't know how else to express the emotion, the impact of such a thing. And I want to comfort. Sometimes God allows things. I'm not pretending to know his mind will perfectly for things. But I know this, according to the scripture, he's never nearer to us than when we're brokenhearted. Psalm 34 and verse 18 tells us that the Lord is close to the brokenhearted and saves those who are crushed in spirit. I find that to be a statement only God could bring us, crushed in spirit. I sensed that with you earlier. Certainly this family, we are praying for Colton and the family. Don't know the why. I've lived long enough to see several unexplainable things you just can't find the words for why something happens. And I'm thankful, honestly, we don't want, there's a lot of things I really don't want to know all of it. I know enough. I need to pray for Colton and his family. I know enough that God is always loving. Just protect your heart, my friend, those kind of circumstances, whether it's this one or there are others that will come along in life that will be tempted to think anything other than God loves us, but he does with an everlasting love. And he's never nearer to you than when you are brokenhearted. And I say lean into him instead of pulling away and being bitter or any kind of other reaction that we can do. I say lean into that relationship. Cling to the Father. He's nearest to you when you're brokenhearted.

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1: I tell you what, Dave Taylor, it's going to happen today. It is going to happen on Thursday. It's going to happen on Friday.
0: Okay.
1: Parents are going to be at Silver Dollar City riding rides because their kids are in school.
0: Oh.
1: They're going to go, hey, I got an hour, and you know what? I got to get Thunderation in one more time.

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0: Some people, not all the peoples, but some people are waiting on 2028.
1: 2028?
0: Well, that's when...
1: We got a whole year between here and there.
0: But they're prepping now. Oh. Maybe stretching, maybe even thinking, it's almost my time to shine. Because the Olympics will be in Los Angeles in 2028.
1: Oh, for the Summer Games.
0: The conversation taking place right now throughout the nation is, who will carry the torch in your area? So rumor has it, it's going to come through Springfield.
1: Okay.
0: And we all as a community have to decide who's going to carry the torch.
1: Through the city, the whole city? I mean, or are we breaking it up between two or three?
0: It'll probably be between two or three people, but... I've read some comments on the social media on who should represent the Ozarks or Springfield as they carry the torch. Some people have said, well, Johnny Morris.
1: Exactly. That's exactly who came to my mind.
0: Some people have said Brad Pitt.
1: Okay.
0: Some people have said Ned Reynolds, who is a local sports legend.
1: Right, absolutely.
0: I'm fine with all of that.
1: Isn't John Goodman? Wasn't he a Springfield?
0: Right, he went to MSU.
1: Uh-huh. Okay. Yeah. So we're not without celebrity influence in this city to put up there. Who's your odds on?
0: Well,
1: Johnny is the first person to come to my mind, but he's not, I don't think, the runner guy.
0: Right. I'm trying to think of who is a young athlete that could do us proud. And I mean, I just don't want him to trip over the finish line. Right. I need him to
1: drop the torch. Okay, but I know this. I'm out of the running.
0: Oh, yeah, I never had you on the list.

A wonderful Wednesday morning to you. I am Terrace here at The Sound of Home. Just heard from Ivan Parker. I got a whole bunch of coupons in the mail about a week or so ago, and I'm just not one to really use coupons that often. I used to be a fanatical about it when the kids were little and money was super tight. I guess I've just gotten lazy, but I decided to go through the pamphlet and see what I could use, and man, I saved like $25, $30 on my order. Of course, one of them was $10 off of a pretty large purchase, but still, when you redeem coupons and it's kind of like getting something for nothing, just a little bit of effort, it's pretty cool. And then you think about what Jesus did for us. He redeemed what no amount of slight labor or hard work could ever do. Jesus was the only one who could redeem our souls. And he continues to save them, continues to bolster us throughout the day and get us through the middle of another week. I'm grateful you're here getting through the middle of it with all of us at The Sound of Home.

0: reminder that we serve a pretty cool, imaginative God. Hey, I am Terrace. You're listening to The Sound of Home, and I'm looking out my studio window at a praying mantis, a walking stick, the coolest insect ever invented, I think. It honestly looked like a stick that was stuck into the screen, and then as I looked at it, it had legs. You know what? God didn't have to create cool stuff like that. Didn't have to give this little insect the world's best camouflage ever. And yet here it is sitting on my window screen making me smile and hopefully killing some spiders while he's at it.
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0: 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Figuratively speaking, of course.
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home. I'm Terrace. We've got in our home in our yard. We had several small peach trees that apparently the people before us had planted. They never took off. They never did anything. I didn't know how to care for them, probably. But when we had somebody come mow our yard once, they were just such small trees that they cut down one. And then anyway, we have none except for one in the backyard that we have cut down 3 or 4 times. But it comes back with a vengeance every single year. But there's no companion to plant with it. It's not getting fertilized, so it's just this big, beautiful, green, leafy tree that's encroaching on a building. We need to take it down, but I look at it and I think, man, that is one stubborn tree. It's useless. It doesn't do anything, but it gets in the way. Kind of like sin. It's really beautiful sometimes. It looks great. It looks like, oh, this could turn into something fun, and then it never does. Be careful what you plant in your life. I just want to make sure that when I'm hanging around with people or listening to a specific kind of music, that I don't let it take hold of me if it's not going to help me be a better person, a stronger Christian, or effective person. You know, we can spend a lot of our time watering the wrong things that will never be fruitful.

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0: The Sound of Home, celebrating my mom in a couple of weeks. We're going to have a memorial for her and going through old pictures. And, of course, going through pictures looking for mom, I also see a bunch of other ones, too. But what joy it is to have grandchildren, to have enthusiastic people in your life who get stupidly happy over a picture in a cloud or a pretty pink flower in the middle of a green, you know, yard that shouldn't be there. I hope today that we celebrate, that we enjoy something irrationally, that we just forget the airs. We forget that we're supposed to be adults for a minute, and we just roll in the grass or take our shoes off and splash in a puddle. Have some fun enjoying life. We only get one chance to do it.
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Jason Crabb, Walk on Water on the Sound of Home. I am Terrace. Psalm 111 was one of my devotions this morning. So full of great reminders of God's goodness. Starts off with praising the Lord with our whole heart and continues to just brag about God. The Lord's works are great study. They're studied by all who delight in them. All that he does is splendid and majestic. His righteousness endures forever. He has caused his wonderful works to be remembered. The Lord is gracious and compassionate. He provides for those who fear him. He remembers his covenant. He has shown the people the power of his works by giving them the inheritance of the nations. The works of his hands are truth and justice, and all his instructions are trustworthy. Man, that's only half of 111 of Psalms. So full of reminders that God is good. He is just. He is gracious. Even when life doesn't make sense, we can trust God to make sense out of life. It just might take a while. But that's the process of learning patience, too.

0: Folks are going to be heading over to Silver Dollar City while the kids are at school, especially starting tomorrow morning, first day, opening ceremonies of the Silver Dollar City Southern Gospel Picnic. 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

the sound of home. You know, sometimes we have to step back to see what a particular situation brings to us. Sometimes, and I don't mean looking back necessarily thinking it was better in the old days or wishing we could go back, because we can't. But sometimes, well, for instance, years ago, Mom and I and Mark went on a great vacation. We stayed in Sedona, took a couple of days at the Grand Canyon, and I brought back a couple of pictures that when I saw them, they just took my breath away. I walked by the window and I just gasped. And my mom's like, "What?" And as she looked at it, she saw a tree with some birds, and the other one's like flower with a butterfly. But as I stepped back, it no longer looked like a tree or flower. It was a profile of a woman's face, and each part of the detail was the flower was part of her hair, and the leaves were part of the lips. And it was just, it's a beautiful set of pictures that I still look at, and I marvel at how beautiful they are and how different, just by your point of view, they look. And you know, I think we need to take into consideration when life just doesn't look fair, when life just seems too hard to even be able to bear, we need to look at it from God's perspective and realize that everything He does for us, He does for our good, even though it may hurt, it may be ugly, it may be dark, it may feel like we are alone, but we aren't. God walks with us. God encourages us to trust Him and to trust His perspective, because if anybody can see the big picture, it's definitely God.

0: 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I am Terrace. We're going to be reviving Guzzlers in a few months, but right now this is the last week, the last episode of season one, our premiere season of Guzzlers. 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

The Sound of Home. I am Terrace. We're rebooting. Mark and I are watching The Chosen, starting at the beginning of season four, with Mom and just taking care of her and the latter 6 months or a year. So we've just kind of not been doing the regular things, just trying to take care of her. And she loved The Chosen. She loved the Jesus. You know, I'm sure that she's experiencing what we can only vicariously wonder about by watching shows or reading the Bible or seeing Christ depicted in artwork. But she's seeing him face to face, and I have to admit, there are days when I'm a little bit jealous. Don't get me wrong; I love this beautiful life, and I intend to cross the finish line completely depleted of all energy. I want to live as long as I can, as loudly as I can, as boldly as I can for Jesus. But I have to admit, there are some times when I think resting in the arms of Jesus and just praising him is not a bad way to spend eternity.

The Sound of Home. My name is Terrace, and I'm really delighted to be with you in the middle of the week. That was the Hoppers with I've Come Too Far. Sometimes we think we've come so far, and we get pretty proud of ourselves, and we get comfortable, and we think, oh, all of that led to this, and now I get to do this, and then the rug gets pulled out, and we don't get to do this anymore, and we're like, wait a minute. You know, I thought that was the be-all, end-all. And yet, you know, life throws curveballs, roads have blockages, and sometimes we have to take a detour that we may not like. But we see a different perspective. We see a different point of view. We see something we may not have noticed had life stayed the same old, same old. And as I've gotten older, certainly don't have it all together, and I certainly don't... I walk the walk of faith, but boy, I tell you what, this girl trips a lot, I tell you. But honestly, I've just learned that if something changes, even if it's something that's catastrophic, even if I don't like it, even if it hurts for a while, even if it hurts my feelings, I've just got to take into account that God doesn't hurt my feelings. God knows what's best for me. And in Psalm 111, been reading through that today, just understanding that the works of his hands, their truth, their justice, and all his instructions, all the things that come through the Lord to us, whether it's a difficulty or a blessing, we can count them as trustworthy. That's hard to say about everything in life or everyone in life or every job in life, but we can trust the Lord. We've come too far to give up. No.

before. Others didn't care that much about. Oh, but you have so much mercy for the outcast.

0: Greater Vision on The Sound of Home. I am Terrace. Mark and I celebrating almost 50 years of marriage. We've been together since we were kids, met him in high school, got married pretty young, had kids pretty young. I've got grandkids that technically one of our grandkids is older than I was when I got married. It's hard for me to admit that. Sometimes it's hard for people to believe that. Mark and I guess, blessed with good genetics. I know people my age that look older than we are. I know people that look better too. Very well preserved, but Mark and I are pretty healthy people, and I count that a blessing. And should the Lord tarry, I hope that we get to share the story that I just read about a couple that have been married for 80 years, well into their 90s and 101, and still kicking, still living together, still just living on their own and doing very well. And they said what Mark and I have said, because we had great mentors as well, parents as examples, that the secret to a great marriage is not a 50-50. It's 100-100. You give everything for your spouse. And in turn, they do the same thing. You make the sacrifices. You do the things. You stay, whether you got butterflies in your belly anymore or not. Love isn't about a feeling. It's a commitment 100% of the time, all the time.
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5: This is Max Lucado. Elijah wasn't equipped with unique to him abilities. He wasn't embedded with superpowers. James says, Elijah was a human being just like us. He prayed that it would not rain, and it did not rain on the land for 3.5 years. Elijah became Elijah by praying that way. Let a man spend a night fasting and praying at the bedside of his sick child, and that father will not be the same man. Let a young mother pour out her complaint to God over the death of her young child, and that young mother will be forever changed. Let a church challenge God to purge sin and send revival, and there is no way that church will be the same. Prayer changes the heart of the one who prays, and prayer touches the heart of the one who hears it.

0: making all of work time feel like lunchtime. Lunch not included, unfortunately, but you get the idea.
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This has been a weekly test of the emergency alert system for the Springfield operational area. Had this been an actual emergency, the attention signals you just heard would have been followed by immediate news or weather information. This is only a test.

Wonderful Wednesday afternoon. I am Terrace. Maybe this is time for your micro break. Maybe you bring your lunch to work and you sit at your desk because you just want to get everything done. Take a break. Step away. It's important. It's necessary. And it's really healthy. I mean, several countries outside of the U.S., unfortunately, are recognizing the necessity in even making provision for power naps at work. I am a firm believer of shutting your eyes for about 20 minutes. For me, 10 to 15 minutes, if I can shut them long enough to be quiet long enough, I can take a good power nap and just fully be recharged. Now, any more than about 45 minutes, you might as well make it 2 hours. But get up, walk around. You know, we used to call them cigarette breaks or coffee breaks, but get up from walk from your desk, walk around, go outside, get a little shut eye. If you have to sit in your car and, you know, roll down the windows or crank it up and have the air conditioner blowing on your face for a few minutes, you need to do it. It's good for you. And eventually, I think you'll see that your work improves a little bit too. Micro breaks, it's a new thing, but it's really not.

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0: Ray Hollis on The Sound of Home. 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

The Sound of Home. Those of us who are saved by grace, we know that we're a little different, right? We know that God calls us peculiar people. People wonder how we can be so joyful when we don't do all the devices and take part in so many things that people think bring joy. Because we have the joy of the Lord inside. And sometimes it's just we're ebullient. We're overflowing with that joy. As we overflow, you know what? It's okay if people think we're a little strange. My daughter-in-law is a big Alice in Wonder fan. I will try to find unique items, sometimes antique things or old books or puzzles, and just gift her those sometimes on birthdays or just because. But there's a line that the Mad Hatter says to Alice, and I really like it because I've just determined, especially since Mom has passed away, to just suck the marrow out of the bone of life. Just enjoy everything that life sends our way. The Mad Hatter said to Alice, "You used to be much more muchier. You've lost your muchness. Be too much. The right ones, the people around you, will embrace you for your peculiarities. It's okay. Go rejoice. Live life."

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6: How are you serving God today?
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8: 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Your life ought to be carefully planned. Ask the Holy Spirit. Start going to the little place of your own where you meet God alone in prayer. And take a pencil and paper and write some things out that God says to you. Redeem the time.
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0: the sound of home. So glad that we serve a risen, living Savior. Nobody else can say that. No other religion can boast that. I am so grateful that our Savior lives, breathes, died for us, rose again for us, and continues to make a way, make a plan, make a home for us, even as we're sometimes struggling and toiling down here on earth. Man, it's going to be worth the wait.
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The sound of home. Our hearts are breaking for one of our first responders, Colton Henderson, state trooper, involved in a head-on collision, someone driving the wrong way. He and his wife and children were in the car. His wife has unfortunately passed away, and the kids are at such a tender age, 10 and 11 years old, and our prayers are covering over that police officer, that state trooper, and for the whole family, for the children, for God's presence to be abundantly obvious in this time that just makes no sense. Lord, surround this family in this situation and all that are involved in this horrific accident, Lord, that you would bring peace, that you would bring calm, that you would bring a resolve, even in times when we don't have an answer, we don't understand why. Sometimes it's not for us to understand, but to trust. And sometimes that's the hardest thing to do.

0: The Sound of Home with Gordon Mote. I am Terrace. Hey, I talked earlier about the micro breaks that a lot of people are recognizing. And we've been doing this, God thought so much about rest that he did it. He, by example, we need to rest. We were made to work, and we were made to work optimally when we've been fed, when we've been rested, and when we've been mentally prepared. Sometimes we make decisions when we're not in the best positions, kind of like trying to race a car with a missing spark plug or not firing at all cylinders or, you know, putting water in the gas tank. It is not going to work. We aren't either if we try to do things when we're exhausted. So take that 15 minutes, take that extra snack bar if you need to do something to fuel your brain to you know, and rest is fuel, believe it or not. It doesn't feel like it. It feels like you're just being idle, but we are resting. It's important. If God did it, we should too. And then come back. Very few things in life have to be decided upon right this minute.
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3: A gift has been received from the Springfield Cardinals. The San Antonio Sod Poodles come to Springfield August 25th through the 30th at Route 66 Stadium. The week includes Worship Wednesday with a pregame message and musical performance from a local church before the first pitch. 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
1: Your story could mean everything.

Guy Penrod on the Sound of Home. My name is Terrace. I've been going through a lot of mom's old pictures and stumbled across a Bible study that she and I did. It was part of, it wasn't a Bible study, it was more of a meet and greet kind of thing for a bunch of ladies that we did Bible studies with. And she took about 20 minutes and people just wanted to hear from her. I mean, she was walking history. She was nearly almost 98 at the time that she and I did this this class together, and just listening to her wisdom from the years, and especially the hindsight that she had, and how many times she said, I looked back, and even though at the time it didn't feel like it, I can see where God led all the way. Perspective is such an amazing thing in our lives if we would just be able to step back and refresh and replay and look at the things that God has done for us and realize, whew, I didn't think I'd make that through. And on our own, we probably wouldn't have. But you know what? We're not on our own, are we?

Isaac's on the Sound of Home. I want to thank a friend who's been very faithful to this ministry for quite a while, Carol from Ozark. Thank you so much for not just being a listener, not just somebody who comes to the events and concerts, but also being part of the giving family that supports this ministry so that you can continue to hear your favorite music, but also share the hope and joy of Jesus with people in our area, in our community, in our state, and all over the world through all the new technologies we have. People can stream KWFC, The Sound of Home, from absolutely anywhere in the world. And that's a marvelous thing. And that's by in part because of your faithful generosity, Carol. So thank you for being a friend to this ministry.

0: And she's raised a delightful young gentleman, and I'm so proud of her. But she does not test well. She's taken the test and missed it by a point or two several times. And I knew that the test was coming up, and just before, or right as soon as I got back from our vacation, I'd bought a card before, and I put it in the mail, and it got to her. Well, she'll get it tomorrow. And today she told me she missed the test for the third time, and just by a spot. So now she has to wait six months before she can retake it. And she's brilliant. She just doesn't test well. And a lot of us don't. There are things that we know, but we just can't express it. I have that problem a lot. The words are in my head, but they just don't come out my mouth or get to the paper. And but I kind of want to tell her, hey, don't get the mail. Don't open the card, because the card was like, you got this, girl. Go get it. I believe in you. And I still do, but I just hope she doesn't take it the wrong way. She's a good enough friend. I think she'll understand. She may even laugh, but you know, sometimes the best intentions don't always work out right.
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The Sound of Home. I am Terrace. I have a friend that the first time I met her, she was babysitting my kids. And then she grew to be a lovely woman, and she's a perfectionist. When she does something, it's really well done. And she's trying to take a couple of tests so that she can improve her status at work. She's a single mom. Her husband's no longer in the picture.

He is who he is. That's what he said to Moses. Hey, I am. That's it. That's all you need to know. I am. I'm pretty much the bomb. I like the devotion today where we're supposed to work out our salvation, not work to be saved, but continue to figure it out, continuing to be better, to work on it, not necessarily at it, because salvation comes from God. We can't earn it, but we can continue to grow it and make it look more like a faith walk. But I like our devotion out of the word for you today as it wraps up with a verse out of Philippians 2, 14 and 15, or 14 and 16. It says, do everything. Do you really mean everything, God? I don't really like that word. Do everything without grumbling or arguing so that you may become blameless and pure, children of God without fault in a warped and crooked generation. Then you will be shining like the stars of the sky as you hold firmly to the word of life. Man, promise and impossibility all in the same verse. Really? Without grumbling? I'll try.

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0: Lee Park Worship on the Sound of Home. I am Terrace. So have you ever found yourself not liking somebody initially, but then getting to know them and realizing, man, these people could like be my best friend. We really get along. C.S. Lewis put it this way. He said, the worldly man treats certain people kindly because he likes them. The Christian, trying to treat everyone kindly, finds him liking more and more people as he goes along. Yeah, it's true. Try it. We might just like them.
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The Sound of Home. I am Terrace. I have a friend who spent some time behind bars. She had made an unwise choice over the course of about a year or so, and she got caught. And she made restitution. She got forgiveness. She paid everything back completely. She did community time, and yet she still was handed down 1 year in a lady's prison. And she said, I didn't think that was going to happen. I thought I kind of got away by doing all the things I'm supposed to do. But she said, you know, there were consequences, and I had to deal with them. And in that year, she started a ministry in the prison, Web Ladies Bible Study, that she still goes to once a month. And she also taught women how to crochet. And some of those women in there for decades and years. And she gave them a purpose, and they're crocheting beanies and blankets for newborns and moms. And also she taught sewing, and there's like a teddy bear club now that they give these teddy bears to state troopers who give them to children whose parents are there in an accident. Just a cool bunch of things that she did while she was in prison. She said, but you know what I realized more than that, she said, is now I don't take the fact that I can go outside in the middle of the night and watch the shooting stars if I want to, or I can take a side road on my way home from work and see something I've never seen before. I can do what I want, when I want, and I don't ever want to take that for granted. Hey, if we're living and breathing and we're on this side of the bars or this side of the dirt, you and I can do that too. Enjoy the day. Enjoy the middle of this week. Go to your small groups. Hang out with your grandkids. Read a book. Find something worthwhile watching on TV, or get lost in, well, don't get too lost in the woods, but go see something you haven't seen before. Enjoy the moment, seize the day, and come back refreshed tomorrow. It's going to be a thankful Thursday. I just know it. I'll see you then.

0: Gus and Nancy are always up to something.
1: Are you a dunker?
2: I'm not really a dunker. I just pop the whole thing in my mouth and go to chewing.
1: Wow. Have you tried a dunking?
2: I have dunked a time or two, but I can't say that I want to take the time to do that. I just want to eat the cookie.
0: Russ and Nancy, doing life together with you on KWFC.

0: This is the sound of home. That's the Booth Brothers, and look for me at Jesus' feet. We are Russ and Nancy. Glad to be celebrating Wednesday with you and thinking about, you know, it's the little things in life that really bring a smile to our face.
1: And it's the little things that often don't get the appreciation that they deserve because we take them for granted.
0: True. Where would we be without the little things?
1: I mean, especially like, fingernail files, toilet paper, things like that.
0: What? Today is toilet paper day. Now, it's not to be confused with toilet paper appreciation day. That happens sometime else. But yeah, this is just toilet paper day, recognizing the technological advancements in toilet paper since its inception.
1: We all know that paper is made from wood. Mm-hmm. And so toilet paper is made from wood and used to contain small wooden fragments.
0: Yeah.
1: That could be potentially uncomfortable when using it.
0: Potentially. I like that. However, the good old modern toilet paper is designed to be splinter-free.
1: Yes, thank goodness.
0: I appreciate that advancement in toilet paper.
1: Northern is the first one to do that, the mm-hmm. Northern Tissue Company, and it was back in 1935. But honestly, I mean, do you not? Well, no, Russ wouldn't, but many others would remember, like the catalog, the newspaper, the leaves, the corn cobs.
0: There's stories. So
1: many different things that were used. So, yeah, we're very appreciative of toilet paper.

0: The Sound of Home with Russ and Nancy, along with Kingdom Heirs. I don't want to go back.
1: We can get tired, disappointed, scared, and our feelings can start telling us this is what's happening. And our feelings are not a good judge of what is happening.
0: Oh, we can talk ourselves into a bad mood,
1: right?
0: Just like that. Yeah.
1: It's kind of like, just because I feel this way doesn't mean that it is. Then we start down the whole pity party. Nobody understands me. Mm-hmm. Nothing's ever going to change. And God addressed this. And I love it. Every time that we've got something going on in their lives, God has already been there, done that, and wrote it down on how to deal with it.
0: Mm-hmm.
1: No, so if we go back into the front part of the Bible, there's a wonderful, wonderful recounting of the story of Elijah. And he did this amazing thing with the Baal worshipers where, you know, he had them pour all the water on the altar and all this stuff. And God came down and burned it all up.
0: Mm-hmm.
1: He did an amazing thing. Just fire from heaven came down and it was beautiful. And Elijah was like, yeah.
0: I think there's one translation that the fire licked it up.
1: Yeah.
0: You know?
1: I mean, what a cool word picture. And after this amazing victory is when Queen Jezebel, not a nice lady, put a bounty on Elijah's head, said, I want him dead. And that is not what Elijah thought was going to happen. And so, because he felt scared and disappointed, he went and hid in a cave. And he was like, God, I'm here all by myself. I mean, okay, maybe he didn't have the pity, but this is what he says. I have been very zealous for the Lord God of armies, but the Israelites have abandoned your covenant, torn down your altars, and killed your prophets with the sword. I alone am left, and they are looking for me to take my life. Now, that sounded like a little bit of a pity
0: mm-hmm,
1: party.
0: Mm-hmm.
1: In all the world, I'm the only one that's left. No. But God continued to work with him.
0: But it feels like that sometimes.
1: It does.
0: You know?
1: It does.
0: That's the thing.
1: And God showed him some great things. And I guess what we need to do is realize how we feel is not really how it is. God went on to show him some great and mighty works, and then he was quiet, trying to show Elijah, I am working in the big things, and I am working in the little things. You just might not see it or hear it.

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0: Karen Peck and New River on the Sound of Home with Last Night. We are Russ and Nancy. Yesterday brought the news of the passing of iconic Dolly Parton. She touched so many lives and was such an impact on not just country music, but on our world. I know that sounds so cheesy to say, but it's the truth.
1: She did.
0: Way back in my theater days, I played in the stage play of Steel Magnolias, and I got to play the Truvy character, and that was a part that Dolly played, and it was the hairdresser, and I had so much fun with that. And in her honor, I'm wearing the same shirt that I wore on stage. I couldn't get my hair as big back then, but you know, it just and see, she touched my lives with that role, and she said some really interesting things that were also profound. And some of her quotes, one of them, she said, "The way I see it, if you want the rainbow, you got to put up with the rain." See, that's
1: good
0: pretty
1: wisdom.
0: Wise.
1: Yeah.
0: And one that I thought was always kind of cute, she said, "I'm not offended by all the dumb blonde jokes because I know I'm not dumb, and I also know that I'm not blonde."
1: Great way to look at it. Well, I'm just thinking about how that her... her life, I mean, she was almost known by one name, Dolly.
0: Dolly,
1: right?
0: Yep.
1: And even if you weren't a Dolly fan, there was you knew, you know, about her. You knew when people were talking about her. I mean, there was an impact made. Todd Tillman is someone that you hear some played here on The Sound of Home. He was the winner of The Voice. We've got to talk with him during our Faith Country Now, and he was kind of thinking along the same lines as that. He did a social post, and he said, "Every feed on my phone and every channel on my television for a solid day now is showing me the tangible, lasting difference of a life of kindness and how it can truly make just common, old-fashioned kindness. A little joy sprinkled in there doesn't hurt either." What a wonderful example she's been for many, many people. And it's kind of cool that it's all rooted in her faith in Jesus.
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0: The Sound of Home with Russ and Nancy. What will your legacy be once you are gone? What will people remember about you? That's something that I've been pondering on with, you know, Dolly's legacy, of course, is one of kindness and generosity, and just being tough. She was a tough, mm-hmm. tough lady. And that's going to be her lasting legacy. But what will ours be?
1: I mean, a legacy is built day by day, moment by moment,
0: yeah, yeah.
1: And not necessarily the little things, but I think it's a big pile. When I say not just the big things, but a big pile of little things.
0: Yes,
1: what I don't know if I said that correctly, because I mean, we could waste a lot of time thinking of all the big things we could do, mm-hmm. you know. But if we just be us. Be the awesome person that God created you to be. Follow that plan that He has for you, mm-hmm. as best you can. That's one of the best ways to build a legacy.
0: And that's what we at KWFC, The Sound of Home, is trying to do. Build a legacy of connecting people to Jesus. That's what we want to be remembered for. Being there for you when, you know, you get the phone calls or the diagnosis, or you're in the car from picking up the kids and you just need something to tap your toes to. We love being remembered by that, and we love the fact that you partner with us to make it happen.
1: Building together.
0: Yes. Giselle, who is from Macomb, Missouri, she is building it with us. She supports this ministry. She gives to it financially. Giselle, thank you.
2: 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Your Sound of Home forecast. A mainly clear sky overnight. Lows will drop down into the upper 60s. Looking at lots of sunshine on Thursday with a high right around 90. Thursday night, mainly clear. An overnight low will drop down to right around 65. Friday, blue skies, sunshine, a high near 90. Low to mid 90s with lots of sunshine Saturday. And then Sunday, sunny skies, a high right around 95. Monday, we're expecting more sunshine, more heat, and a high right around 95 degrees. I'm meteorologist Sally Russell.

0: Greater Vision on the Sound of Home. That is Cherish the Name. Hey, we are Russ and Nancy. Neither one of us wearing t-shirts today. We are wearing shirts. They're just not t-shirts.
1: Yes.
0: But I tell you, we've got a big collection between the two of us. And the art that's on there, the design is what has attracted me to a lot of the shirts that I have. To think that somebody took the time to plan it out and said they wanted to look this way because it means this and it's going to show this and make you feel like that. And, you know, that's like highfalutin stuff there.
1: It is. And I loved how you said how it makes you feel.
0: Mm-hmm.
1: Because that's important. When you see a t-shirt, how do you feel when you see it? That's what really makes you want it.
0: Or how you wear, you know, how it makes you feel when you wear it.
1: True.
0: Because I want to feel cool when I wear my t-shirts.
1: And keep on trying with that, baby.
0: I'm trying one day.
1: That's what we would love for you to do. We need your help designing the next Sound of Home t-shirt. A t-shirt that's going to make you feel like you're part of the family and that you are helping the ministry to show others about Jesus. That is what we would love for that. I know that's a lot to say for a t-shirt, but it's possible.
0: And you can design it. So whether you draw it, you sketch it, create it digitally, or just a paragraph of what you think it should look like, your input is going to be considered.
1: And you can submit it. Now Friday. Friday is the last day to submit your t-shirt design. So really go ahead and be getting that in there.
0: So that's like day after tomorrow.
1: Right?
0: Yeah.
1: You can submit it on our website, kwfc.org.

0: Colton Harris on the sound of home. That is The Vessel. We are Russ and Nancy. I realize taking a little risk here in pronostication of the winter weather that is nigh upon us. Fingers crossed and ready for this heat to go away. But they say snow this winter.
1: Well, yeah. I mean, it's not unusual for us to have snow, but
0: the way I understand it, it's a little more consistent. Yes. Not just like a snowstorm and then cold and then another snowstorm and
1: right.
0: Then it's done.
1: Now, so. And the they is Farmer's Almanac in the old Farmer's Almanac. I mean, mm-hmm. And, you know, they're pretty good with their diagnosis of things, but they're saying snow, sleet, and surprises. Now, it's the surprises part.
0: Lots of surprises.
1: That's kind of scary. I wonder if it's going to be as cold as it's been hot. Record-breaking and all that.
0: Ooh. Mm. I don't know about that. I'm still trying to figure out how to bob and weave for those surprises.
2: 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My friend Rusty messages me often about his difficult journey with an illness that requires him to go to the clinic weekly for treatment. 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

Your Sound of Home forecast. Mainly clear sky with overnight lows dropping down into the upper 60s. Lots of sunshine with us on Thursday with a high right around 90 degrees. Friday, blue sky, sunshine, or high on Friday near 90. Saturday, lots of sunshine, a high in the low to mid 90s. And then Sunday, lots of sunshine, a high on Sunday near 95. Monday will be sunny and remain hot, a high right around 95 degrees. I'm meteorologist Sally Russell.

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0: KWFC, the sound of home, and the Crab family with Don't You Wanna Go to Silver Dollar City for the Southern Gospel Picnic.
1: Hey, it kicks off tomorrow.
0: It does,
1: in fact, Dave and Rebecca are going to be there shining and rising bright and early at Silver Dollar City to get things kicked off. The Hope Squad's going to be there tomorrow when you show up.
0: Yep.
1: Going to have those cool fans or those fans to help you be cool. And you want to look at that.
0: Mm-hmm.
1: Plus, it's got to schedule the who's and the what's. As
0: Which
1: part
0: is nice.
1: Of the Southern Gospel Picnic.
0: And when you take a peek at the temperatures, it's going to be real nice to have that fan to, as you're waiting in line to, you know, kind of keep you a little cooler in all the hotness. But you're going to have a great time. There's going to be Southern Gospel from virtually every stage in Silver Dollar City. That's why you want that schedule. You want to see where everybody's going to be at. And then Russ and I are going to be there next week, Monday the 31st. We're going to be on the front porch. They are across from Red Gold and Echo Hollow. It's kind of like in between the two. We're going to be having some surprises for you and some opportunities for you and things to take home. So, yeah, you want to find out about that and get your tickets? Go to kwfc.org.

0: The Sound of Home. We are Russ and Nancy, and there are times when we get up close and personal with reality. The facts of reality. Mm-hmm. And this may have happened to you yesterday as we learned the passing of Dolly Parton. And that knowing that everybody's going to experience that.
1: Yes.
0: Am I ready? You know, I got all this stuff going on. I can't even figure out what I'm going to have for supper. You know, I don't know if I can figure out this whole life thing. Well, it's not really designed to be figured out, you know, all at once or even figured out, period.
1: Right.
0: It's a journey. It's an ongoing journey. And sometimes we need people to walk with us on this journey. That's the important role that the KWFC prayer team mm-hmm. has. They are they're ready to walk with you, to be with you on this journey as reality hits, and sometimes it hits hard. You can call or text the KWFC prayer line and be connected with someone that says, "Hey, I want to pray with you."
1: And this is not some sort of call center. These are people like you and me that have said, "Hey, I want to be a prayer warrior. I'm going to set aside time where I'm going to sit right here and pray for people as they call or text in." That's the kind of people that you're going to be able to talk to, whether it's something big or something little. It honestly all matters to God. The phone number is 877-800-7729.

0: If that song feels like it was written just for your heart or situation, that's God meeting you where you are through the sound of home.
1: 89.1 KWFC.

0: Jeff and Sherry Easter on the Sound of Home with We're Not Gonna Bow. We are Russ and Nancy. Tomorrow night, we get the amazing option of witnessing one of God's creations.
1: A phenomenon.
0: It is going to be so cool if we're willing to stay up past 10 o'clock. Now, I mean, that's for real.
1: I'm laughing because I'm the one who's ready to go to bed about 8:30.
0: Right.
1: So, yeah.
0: So at about 10 after 11 tomorrow night is when the eclipse, the lunar eclipse, is going to be visible in a clear night sky. I mean, that's important. You want to be someplace where it's good and dark. You want to hope and pray that there are no clouds in the sky. Mm-hmm. And you're going to be able to witness the entire eclipse.
1: I'm going to try and watch it.
0: Are you going to do it?
1: I'm going to try and watch it.
0: You going to
1: yeah.
0: set your alarm, or are you going to try and stay up?
1: I'm going to try and stay up.
0: Okay.
1: And do it, get,
0: can you take a picture for me?
1: And, and I'll come out and wake you up and let you see the picture. Mm-mm.
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0: Paid in full on the Sound of Home. That is What Victory. We're Russ and Nancy, and the reason that we're able to hang out this afternoon is partly because of Steve and Patty from Seymour, Missouri. 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
1: Steve and Patty, we thank you. 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
2: Your Sound of Home forecast. A mainly clear sky. Overnight lows will drop down into the upper 60s. Looking at lots of sunshine on Thursday with the high right around 90. Thursday night, mainly clear. An overnight low will drop down to right around 65. Friday, blue sky, sunshine, a high near 90. Low to mid 90s with lots of sunshine Saturday. And then Sunday, sunny skies, a high right around 95. Monday, we're expecting more sunshine, more heat, and a high right around 95 degrees. I'm meteorologist Sally Russell.

0: together with you. We are Russ and Nancy, and this is The Sound of Home.
1: We believe in prayer. We believe in the power of prayer. We believe that God answers prayers. But let's be honest. Sometimes we wonder where that answer is. When is that answer coming? And I don't know that it happens all the time, but and it may just be me, but I might miss it because I'm looking for it somewhere else.
0: You're stepping on toes.
1: Well, you know, well, I mean, I'm just saying this could just be me. There's a guy in the Bible that really needed to hear from God. I mean, he was in a very low point in his life, and he had just done some really good stuff, Elijah did, and he's in this cave, and he just feels like, well, you know, I guess I'm just all alone, God, and you're pretty much through with me. You know, we had our shot. We did it. It's over. And God said, come on now. Come on, step out. Step outside. I want to show you something. Okay? That's not really how the Bible says it. That's just it's in 1 Kings chapter 19, this little passage here that we're talking about. And can you imagine Elijah walking out of this cave, and then God is there, and he sends the wind, but God's message is not in the wind. There's an earthquake. God's message is not in the earthquake. That's pretty powerful stuff. God sends fire, okay? And his message is not in the fire. And every time that he did this, God's message wasn't there. And then it got quiet. You hear the leaf tumble across the rock. Just a little gentle breeze. There was God. There was God. He's there. We dismiss it sometimes.

0: The Sound of Home, that was the Allens, and Shout, we are Russ and Nancy. All right, so you're driving through a metroplex, big town, and the cars and the trucks on the highway, they are getting after it.
1: So we're like driving through Memphis.
0: Well, okay. I wasn't going to name any names. And honestly, the safest thing to do is to get after it the same way everybody else is, because if you're trying to do the speed limit, you have become a hazard.
1: Just about.
0: And it's a scary situation. You're white-knuckling the steering wheel, and you'd like very much to be in the slow lane, but one of those does not exist when you're in these type of cities. And it's scary. And that has become culturally acceptable.
1: Yeah, I mean, the folks at AAA have looked into this and found out that speeding basically has become culturally acceptable.
0: Yeah. Well, I mean, for those factors, and really the only reason people slow down is if they think, oh, I think that's a police car up there.
1: Mm-hmm.
0: And it's got to where our GPSs even say, hey, police detected ahead.
1: Right. Who's going by there, though, and program that map thing to say that for us?
0: I don't know, but I mean, I think it's other people who have gone by, and they see them sitting, and they type it in, or the passenger has typed it in.
1: I was going to say, you got to be careful on that. Do we go the speed limit all the time? Probably not. And I'm not going to name any names, but there's some that they say, what speed limit? And I don't mean because they're going above the posted speed limit. They're going to creep along. I was behind somebody today.
0: Oh.
1: Speed limit's posted at 40. I think we were right at 30.
0: Oh, see,
1: I was getting freight trained on the outside.
0: But isn't that, I mean, because you on the interstates, you see maximum and minimum speeds. Because if you've got a 75-mile-an-hour speed limit and someone is poking along at 40, that is a hazard.
1: Yeah.
0: For sure. So, that's why I have the whole let's go with the flow mentality. And I guess if one of us is speeding, we all are. So I don't know what the answer is.
1: So, there's been all this talk about the flock cameras and getting your license number and stuff. But what about the speed cameras? You know, a lot of times they have them set up. You know, if you're going to run a red light, they'll get your picture there. But what about these automated speed watchers?
0: Are those flock cameras too?
1: They may be related to the same type. Type system.
0: Do they take a picture?
1: Do you think that's? Well, I think they have to.
0: Oh,
1: but do you think that's something that would deter going over the speed limit?
0: I don't know. Unless GPS said, "Hey, they're taking your picture ahead."
1: And then what do? You slow down.
0: Mm-hmm.
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Your Sound of Home forecast. Mainly clear sky with overnight lows dropping down into the upper 60s. Lots of sunshine with us on Thursday with a high right around 90 degrees. Friday, blue sky, sunshine, or high on Friday near 90. Saturday, lots of sunshine, a high in the low to mid 90s. And then Sunday, lots of sunshine, a high on Sunday near 95. Monday will be sunny and remain hot, a high right around 95 degrees. I'm meteorologist Sally Russell.

0: and Nancy are always up to something. The infinite scroll. We can't seem to put down our phones.
1: Well, when your toes start to tingle, it's time to stop scrolling.
0: Russ and Nancy, doing life together with you on KWFC.

0: See the sound of home, getting down to business. A very serious, serious topic. Brownies. Do you go for the edges or do you go for the middle? For me, the answer is yes.
1: All of the above.
0: All of the above.
1: Well,
0: but like Caleb, our oldest son, don't even think about giving him an edge.
1: No, no, no. In fact, if I make brownies and he's there, he and I are going to fight over the middles.
0: Uh-huh.
1: Because we are middle people.
0: Maybe that's why I've learned to love the edges.
1: Maybe because you have middles. No choice. Well, there is a pan now that is made so that all of the brownies have edges. And it looks like a course.
0: Like a silverware drawer divider.
1: And Russ thought it was a silverware drawer divider, but it's not. It's made in such a way that if you cut the brownies, there's always an edge at the top and the bottom. I guess if you like edges, it's the perfect pan.
0: But I got to tell you though, if you're on point with your brownie making, those edges, they add something a little extra special. They're not crunchy. They're not chewy. They're just a little textured.
1: Can you tell? Can you tell he's a connoisseur?

0: The Wisnitz on the Sound of Home with Worth Calvary. We are Russ and Nancy. We have so many t-shirts, we don't know what to do with them all. I've seen many that will, you know, send them in and have them turned into quilts, which I think is a fabulous idea. Wish I'd thought of that before I had, like, gone through and donated a bunch of stuff. That would be cool. But here we are. We're asking you to help us design a t-shirt. But this is a special t-shirt.
1: Yeah, it's a unique opportunity to be able to have a hand in the design of the next t-shirt for the Sound of Home, KWFC. Yeah.
0: This is one that's focusing on the Sound of Home and not just on the KWFC part of our ministry. So you would be the first person to design the Sound of Home t-shirt.
1: Crayon, magic marker, pencil, pen, however you can do your best creation, get to work on it because Friday's the last day to get them in.
0: Yep, that'll be it. You can do that online on our website. It's kwfc.org.

0: KWFC with Russ and Nancy. This is the Sound of Home. So as a nation, we got hit with the news of the passing of Dolly Parton yesterday. Whether you're a big fan or not, there had to be some little impact on you watching social medias about how people are posting this and, you know, how they feel about that and what their favorite movie was and her favorite quotes and you know, how much they appreciate what she did for the community and all of that. And then somebody was thinking there needs to be a Dolly Parton Day.
1: Sure. Yeah. I mean, because if we're flying flags at half staff, then she deserves her own, you know, National Dolly Day. But what day do you pick?
0: Well, okay, so let's look at this. Like, Star Wars.
1: Yep.
0: The Star Wars day is May the 4th. May the 4th. You know, force be with you. May the 4th
1: be with you. That's
0: kind of how they
1: did
0: that. So what about September 25th for a Dolly Day?
1: Well, 925?
0: 925.
1: That would make sense. You know. One of her best movies is the movie 9 to 5. Ooh, see, that would be easy to remember. Could have a lot of fun with it. Could dress up like Dolly, wear the wigs.
0: I think with grassroots effort, we could do it.
1: Maybe we could have fun with our bosses.
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0: The sound of home, that was Brian Free and Assurance with Cling to It. We are Russ and Nancy. Joe and Connie are from Springfield, Missouri, and they are important to this ministry because they give a donation. They do that so that KWFC can continue being a place of encouragement, being a place of Jesus. I mean, that is the biggest thing, where you can come and be connected to Jesus, get your focus back on him after having a rough day. And Joe and Connie understand the importance of how this ministry is making people remember who Jesus is.
1: They're part of that giving family, which we're so grateful. And Joe and Connie, thank you for what you do to support the ministry of the Sound of Home.
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3: Your Sound of Home forecast. A mainly clear sky overnight. Lows will drop down into the upper 60s. Looking at lots of sunshine on Thursday with the high right around 90. Thursday night, mainly clear. An overnight low will drop down to right around 65. Friday, blue skies, sunshine, a high near 90. Low to mid 90s with lots of sunshine Saturday. And then Sunday, sunny skies, a high right around 95. Monday, we're expecting more sunshine, more heat, and a high right around 95 degrees. I'm meteorologist Sally Russell.

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1: In 1 Kings chapter 19, we get to see this wonderful encounter between Elijah and the Lord. And it's the visual impact of it is pretty awesome. Elijah is standing out on the mountain because the Lord had told him to. And at that moment, the Lord passed by and a great and mighty wind was tearing at the mountains and shattering cliffs. But the Lord was not in the wind. And after the wind, there was an earthquake. But the Lord was not in the earthquake. And after the earthquake, there was a fire. But the Lord was not in the fire. And after the fire, there was a voice, a soft whisper, and Elijah heard it. That right there, that soft little whisper, or other versions have said, that still, small voice. Now, and that doesn't mean that God only speaks in that still, small voice. No, no, no, no. He can do the big grand things. He can do whatever he wants. He's God. But what we need to see is God does what God does the way that God wants to. And we have to be prepared to see him in the big things, but also in that still, small voice. Sometimes it's when we're reading his word, or if we just have, you know, that discernment. You don't really know why, you just know this is the right thing to do or that's the wrong thing to do. Or maybe you've got this really smart Christian friend who is urging you in a direction. Those simple things we need to pay attention to. We need to learn to be quiet and find God in all things.

0: 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We want you to have a great time at the Springfield Cardinals baseball games this weekend.
1: Well, you can still call them that.
0: Right? We don't know what they're going to be called, but we know that the rest of the season, they're the Springfield Cardinals. 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
1: And we're talking the area behind home plate.
0: Mm-hmm. And it's four seats, so it's like the family, all your friends, all of those things. You could go and have a great time at the ball game. 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

0: your Sound of Home forecast. Mainly clear sky with overnight lows dropping down into the upper 60s. Lots of sunshine with us on Thursday with a high right around 90 degrees. Friday, blue sky, sunshine, or high on Friday near 90. Saturday, lots of sunshine, a high in the low to mid 90s. And then Sunday, lots of sunshine, a high on Sunday near 95. Monday will be sunny and remain hot, a high right around 95 degrees. I'm meteorologist Sally Russell.
1: Russ and Nancy are always up to something.
2: What if you added walnuts to your oatmeal? Look at that.
3: That'd be good.
2: See? Yeah. And you're boosting your brain power with that.
3: Well, I don't need any help there.
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0: Hope's Call on the Sound of Home. That is, you are loved. We're Russ and Nancy, excited about what's going to be happening tomorrow. Can you hear the excitement in my voice?
1: Come on, baby. Get ramped up. Come on.
0: Tomorrow is the big kickoff for the Southern Gospel Picnic at Silver Dollar City.
1: Dave and Rebecca will shine and rise live from Silver Dollar City tomorrow morning because it's opening day. And when you get there at 9:30, when they open the gates, we're going to be there with those fans, handing them out so you can know what's going on all throughout the week.
0: The Hope Squad is going to be there to help you stay cool and to help you figure out who, where, and when you get to see some of your favorite Southern Gospel artists there at Silver Dollar City.
1: And next week, Russ and I are going to be doing our show live from the front porch there beside Red Gold Theater.

heart if I know me. I could tell myself I'm better than the one who bowed their knees then went astray. Well, the fact is I know me and who I am.

0: The Sound of Home with the Guardians and I Know You. We are Russ and Nancy.
1: So yesterday we learned of the passing of the great Dolly Parton. Big impact in country music. Big impact in gospel music. Big impact really all over the world in different things that she has done and are going to continue to happen even, you know, with her being gone. The Grand Ole Opry, which is like, that is the place, I mean, it actually originated in an old church, right?
0: Yeah.
1: I mean, that is, you know, you have arrived in country music when you get to sing the Opry, especially if you get to sing on the stage in the circle.
0: In the circle,
1: right?
0: Yeah.
1: You know, on there. So Saturday night, the Grand Ole Opry is dedicating its entire show to Dolly Parton.
0: Oh, wouldn't that be an amazing show to go to? Wow. She was an amazing lady, did some amazing things. Her imagination library where she donated, I think the last number I saw was 300 million books to children because she grew up in some really rough times. And she wanted to make it possible for every child to have a book. I mean, she had a big old heart, and I love it that her family and her business interests are going to continue that same generosity that she started.

0: The Sound of Home with Russ and Nancy. One can make a big difference. You hear it election time, you know, one vote can make the difference, right? Let's just say you could only have one grape popsicle, but that is going to be really good because that's the one you get to have. I mean, I'm just saying there's something special about the one,
1: yes,
0: right?
1: Yes.
0: Brenda is one. Brenda lives in Houston, Missouri, and she is one of the members of the Giving Family, meaning that she makes a financial donation to support the ministry of the Sound of Home.
1: And Brenda, we are so very grateful.

0: that you have seen God working through this ministry and that you are giving to support it. Brenda, thank you.
1: Hopedale Baptist Church in Ozark presents Liberty Quartet in concert on Friday, August the 28th at 7 p.m. This evening of entertainment featuring Liberty Quartet will be filled with everything from high-energy performances to moments of contemplation. 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

0: Bone Shining. Doug Anderson on The Sound of Home. We are Russ and Nancy.
1: I like reading the stories in the front part of the Bible.
0: Oh, good stuff. Yeah.
1: Just some of the Hall of Faith greats. One of those in 1 Kings, the story of Elijah and the fact that he took on the prophets of Baal, and you know, they did all their thing. They had their dancing and singing and stuff, and nothing happened, right? Mm-hmm. Elijah's turn came up, and he said, just pour some water on those logs over there. But put a little bit more water. Put some more water on. In fact, dig a trench and fill that full of water. And okay, God, I'm stepping back. You do your thing. And God, it's fire, right?
0: Mm-hmm.
1: And the prophets of Baal were defeated. Then it's kind of an up and down arc here with Elijah. He winds up in a cave and he's sitting there. Well, you know, that's over. And I guess I'm the only one left now to serve you, God. Here I am just in this cave.
0: Pity party.
1: Right.
0: Time.
1: Yeah, no pity party. But, you know, there was like 7,000 others, like two caves over, you know, and it was, he really wasn't the only one. God gave him a special invitation to experience him in a wonderful way. It wasn't in the fire or the earthquake or anything like that, but that still small voice of God. He said, all right, now go back the way you came, all right? It's like, it kind of paints the picture of God has something wonderful for us. We accomplish it, and we're just like, okay, and that's it. And, well, what else have we got, God? You know, and we sit, and we wait, and we wonder. And God says, get up. And get going, Elijah. We've got more stuff to do. Get up and get going. I wonder if that's a message you need to hear today.

0: Carolina and building bridges on the sound of home. Oh, Nancy.
1: Yes, dear.
0: So they talked with a bunch of women, did a little study thing, all right? And almost half of them complained of increasing levels of stress, depression, and sleeplessness after their husband did what?
1: It has to be after the husband did the laundry.
0: No, first of all, that's a miracle.
1: Right, okay.
0: But the answer is retired.
1: Really?
0: Yeah.
1: Why would they have increased stress?
0: I guess the adjustment that the husband is making after, you know, working and then, you know, being at home, maybe causing a little, having a little whiny party around the house and not picking up his socks or something. I don't know.
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